And here we are in our third hour of Crossing Borders, the show dedicated towards leading you through this rabbit hole of rhythm and melody. I'm your host, Hugo, and next up is the folk duo Men of Worth with the rendition of Danny Boy off their album Unplugged, which I don't get since they're pretty much never electric, but it's okay. So now enjoy.

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beware. But my true mission is just revenge. You ain't my set, you ain't my friend. 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

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And next up, we got a modern track by a 90s band with two brothers who always feud and fight, but they're not British. So don't check it out just yet. Here's the Black Crowes with It's Like That from the newest album, A Pound of Feathers.

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This is Crossing Borders on Border Radio, KOFA. Next up, we have Lena Cheek, a German pop singer known for her interpretations of songs by Taylor Swift and Hall & Oates and such. And here we have a track from her one and only EP. Hope that changes soon. But anyways, here's the title track to her EP entitled Good Luck.

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2: Mostly clear in Yuma this evening with a low around 82, gusts as high as 20 miles per hour, sunny and breezy tomorrow with a high near 104. Mostly clear and breezy in Quartzsite tonight with a low around 80. Sunny and breezy tomorrow with a high near 103. And mostly clear in Parker this evening with a low around 81. Sunny and breezy tomorrow with a high near 103.
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We're down to our final three tracks on today's show. And next up is Amanda Shires with a track, Looks Like a Bird, from her 2013 album, Down Fell the Doves. I just know there's a lot of 18-themed album titles today. 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

are on our last track for today. Thank you all for tuning in. We really appreciate it. Thank you all for tuning in to Crossing Borders. I'm your host, Hugo, tired as heck, and need some sleep. Signing off. Thank you and farewell.

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1: Good morning. I'm Victor Calderon. You're listening to Yuma Edition. Our guests today are Faith Rodriguez and Melanie Rodriguez of the Native Visions Film Festival, taking place September 23rd through the 26th in Parker, Arizona at the Blue Water Cinemas. The event is open to the public and there's free entry. We'll speak about how the Colorado River Indian Tribes supports the festival, why it's important for Indigenous people to tell their own stories through film, and how language preservation fits into the festival's mission. That and more coming up on Yuma Edition. Good morning. You're listening to Yuma Edition. I am Victor Calderon. And our guest today, we have some special guests. We have Faith and Melanie Rodriguez from the Native Visions Film Festival. Thank you both for being here this morning.
2: Thank you for having us.
1: And so I want to say that Faith on the left, first here on the left, is Media Operations Director for the festival.
2: Yes.
1: And Melanie is the Social Media Director. Yes. Want to ask you both, thank you for being here this morning, and we want to tell people that we'll remind folks again, but the Native Visions Film Festival, September 23rd through the 26th in Parker, Arizona, at the Blue Water Cinemas. It's open to the public, and there is free entry. Just to start, if anyone can start, explain what the Native Visions Film Festival is for people that don't know, that aren't familiar.
2: So our Native Visions Film Festival has been running for about 23 years now, and it's run by our film festival director, Keith Moses. And he initially just started this because he worked at Blue Water Cinemas, and he wanted to host just a little film festival showcasing Indigenous stories, either made by Indigenous films or they're about Indigenous people. And so in this film festival, since it's been going on for like so many years, we are, what do you call it? We're here to showcase people's voices, especially Indigenous peoples, whether it's in the area of Parker or it's all in Arizona, across the United States, or in Canada. People can submit their films and whatnot. But yeah, the whole purpose is to just showcase Indigenous storytelling.
1: And as you said, this was Keith Moses, who is a tribal member in Parker.
2: Yes.
1: And he'd been working at the cinemas. I think we have an audio clip, if Anthony can play it, please. We have a clip of Mr. Moses.
3: I think this year we had our first love romance movie, which I said, this is our first Indigenous romantic movie. It could be on Lifetime.
4: Yeah.
3: So when we're having discussion on our Zoom and we're talking about these things, because we all discussed what ones we're going to pick, and we do that. And then I think more and more we're getting so much great young filmmakers, so many great films that come out. It's getting harder and harder to choose because I only got so much time in the theater for them. And so we got to pick and choose. And there are always some great movies that don't make the cut. It doesn't mean that they're good. We just run out of time. If we could add an extra day, we would.
1: So again, this started as a one-day event, and now it is more than that. So talk about, what it is now and for our folks.
2: Do you want to try?
1: Melanie, if you'd like to go.
5: Well, I wasn't there in the beginning, so I can't say. Mm-hmm. I came in a bit later, but the last few years that I've been going, it's been just different types of movies, mostly documentaries. Sometimes there's indie films as well that you're just not able to go down to Harkins and watch.
1: Sure.
5: So it's been a great opportunity to go and just watch them every day, see what's there.
1: And so I have in my notes that it's now a four-day festival.
5: Yes.
1: With films, there's a music night.
5: Yes.
1: Fried bread contest.
5: Yeah.
1: So that sounds good.
5: Yeah. And it's getting bigger.
2: Yeah.
1: On yes.
2: Wednesday, after the screenings, we also have arcade night. So it's a game night, so people can go to the arcade by there. And then on Thursday night, there's also going to be karaoke too. So we have a lot of things happening like every day. And on Friday, can I mention this?
1: Yeah, go ahead.
2: But before the film festivals start at 4 p.m., the Crit Library and Archives is going to be hosting a video reel contest. So people in the community can submit like their reels. And on that day, they're going to showcase like all the reels that were submitted, and then they're going to announce the winners. And There's going to be some special guests. So we have Welby June. Welby June is an indigenous artist, producer, I think content creator as well. And then we have Che Jim, who's also a creator. He's also indigenous and Mexican, and he is an actor in one of the films that's going to be showcasing at our film festival. And so he's going to be there at that contest as well. And later that night is going to be our music night. So we're going to have music by Welby June. I just mentioned him. And then we're going to have a DJ. I think he's from the area. And then we're also going to have a little fashion presentation by Dot by Yanis. So we have a lot of things going on that night.
1: And just to clarify for our listeners and viewers, I want to say that the so this is, you mentioned the Crit tribe, the Colorado River Indian Tribes, is the one that supports the festival with funding, makes it possible to provide this event to the community for free, which is very great. I want to go back and ask you, you know, I introduced what you do with the film festival, but if you could please share what tribe you're from.
2: I am from the Kokopa Indian tribe down in Somerton, Arizona. Me and Melanie are both from that tribe. So
1: okay. Yeah. So now that you're saying that, I think, so are you related to, there's like a Joe Rodriguez who does the museum?
2: That's my dad.
1: That is your father.
2: Yeah.
1: I've spoken to him and I've been to the museum. Very cool.
2: Yes.
1: So it's a small world.
2: Oh yeah, for sure.
1: And thank you for being here again. Yeah, so I want to talk about, you know, for both of you, I'll ask this question and anyone can start. Why it's important for indigenous people to tell their own stories through film. We heard, you know, a little bit about what it means to Keith Moses, but for each of you, why is this important personally?
5: I didn't get to see a lot of indigenous people on TV, you know, and it's only recently with like Reservation Dogs and Flowers of the Killer Moon that you get more representation, but I feel like it's always been important. When I was little, it was just Pocahontas, you know, and that's not the best, but that's all we had. So I feel like it's important for the new generation growing up to see someone who looks like them. Yeah.
1: Faith, same question. What does it mean to you to, you know, have this film festival where you're seeing people who look like you, who, you know, maybe they're not from the same tribe, but, you know, they, you know, generally you see more representation than you usually see, as Melanie was mentioning.
2: I feel the same way, but I also think it's nice to see yourself on the big screen. I'm someone who loves film, grew up with film, TV, and to see people who look like us is really inspiring and great to see. And I wanted to be more involved in indigenous storytelling, so being a part of this film festival is such a blessing, and it's just great to be a part of. And I, what do you call it? I like to be involved in, like, my representation and whatnot. So
1: let me take a step back. I should have done this at the top of the show. I'm sorry. But so, Faith, you're the media operations director. Tell me, you know, how long you've been doing that and what your duties are for that, for the film festival.
2: Okay, so I started being the media operations director in 2024. That was the 20th anniversary of the film festival. What I do a lot of outside marketing. I do help try and get sponsorships. I try to get people to come to the film festival. I mostly post on social media. I schedule, plan media plans and operations for the film festival in terms of what are we getting. So, for example, we just created like a media plan for the film festival itself. So we're like, okay, you like take pictures of this. I'll take pictures of this. We'll make sure to get videos. We'll do reels. And so that's what I do. It's mostly to promote the film festival and get it out there and invite other tribes or other surrounding communities to come and whatnot. So that's what I do.
1: Very cool. And so, Melanie, you are social media. So that's
5: yes.
1: Obviously part of, you know, getting the word out about
5: yes.
1: This film festival. So tell me how long you've been doing that and what you do.
5: I just got promoted like a month ago
1: okay.
5: or so. I was basically her glorified assistant, though. That's pretty much so.
1: Sure.
5: Everything on the social media pages from Facebook and Instagram, and trying to get the TikTok going, just trying to get followers, people to see what we're doing, little videos and clips, and yeah.
1: And so I want to, you know, ask, you know, take us through, you know, you mentioned that there's a schedule. Are there any, for either of you, are there films that you're excited to see this year? Specific films, like topics or, you know, films that you, or you've seen and you're happy that they're part of the film festival because you want them to share them with others?
5: So I'm also on the judging panel for the film festival. So I did get a say in what movies got picked.
1: Mm-hmm.
5: We got to score them. There's been, I would say a couple of documentaries. I think it was called Basketball, right? Basketball?
2: Oh, Medicine Ball.
5: Medicine Ball. Yeah. That one was very... I thought it was heartful, you know? Yeah. It was a good watch. And the one that Che's in...
2: Ghost Lake.
5: Ganoo. Yeah. Mm. Because you don't see very many, like, science fiction or... It was like a murder mystery kind of thing.
2: It's with Gary Farmer.
5: Yeah. It's a lot of documentaries. Honestly, there are a lot of documentaries. So anything new or different, like, I'm hyped for it. So yeah, Ghost Lake, definitely looking very forward to other people's checking it out, and hopefully they love it too.
1: I want to ask you, since you're social media director for the film festival, if there's any, like, and I'm sure there are, and you can share with me, I'm not as familiar, like creative, like content creators, like influencers, like in the native community, like, you know, who are, you know, people that you follow or that you see are, like, you know, good for the community, good, like, representations of, like...
5: So far, there's a couple of people, but Welby is very sweet. He's such a sweetheart, so I would recommend checking out Welby June.
1: Okay. And, of course, you said he'll be there at the festival.
2: Yes, he's a really nice guy.
5: Yeah.
2: Really cool.
1: I want to ask... So again, this is something that you touched on, Melanie, earlier about how it's important for future generations, right, for younger generations to see representation on the screen, on the big screen, on the little screen, of Native communities. So talk again about, you know, why you feel that's important, and both of you can answer this as well.
5: I just feel like it makes a difference when you're able to see someone who probably has similar experiences, even though all the reservations are different and you can't put them all in one little box, but there are certain things that we can all relate to. So, like, with reservation dogs, you know, even though it's in Oklahoma and another reservation, but there's things about it that still very much apply to the reservations here. I grew up on the reservation in Somerton. I live in town now, but, you know, I did grow up on the reservation, and there was a lot of, like, alcohol abuse, drug abuse, and, you know, just mental health issues. And I feel like if someone had been able to show a bit more representation on that, cast a little bit more, maybe the situation could have been a little bit different. But yeah, that's just me.
1: Yeah. Faith, same question. You know, why do you feel that it's important for younger generations to see, you know, that there are, you know, people that care about telling their stories?
2: Well, it's more like the representation really does matter, because then it helps inspire the youth and whatnot to realize that there is something more than just, you know, like, than going to drugs or alcohol and whatnot, and that there are opportunities out there. And so even as a young kid, I relate to that too, because I still live on the reservation, but seeing, like, people who are, you know, out there doing stuff, whether they're, you know, from a different tribe and whatnot, it's inspiring to see them do something than what, I guess, like, I hate to say it, but, like, what most people on the res do. And so it's really cool to see other people, you know, do these things, whether they're, you know, being a fashion model, or if they're doing advocacy, or they're in the medical field and whatnot. So it's really inspiring to see these other natives out here doing what they're doing and whatnot, even if it's just acting, even if they're just on a screen and whatnot. So it's just really, I think it's good for the youth to see that there is representation out there, that there are, that you're able to get out of the res.
5: Like, good representation.
2: Like, good representation.
5: You know, not
2: just...
5: Yeah.
1: Yes, that's very important. So we're going to take a break right now on our show, and when we come back, we will find out more about the Native Visions Film Festival. Again, you know, what's going on, you know, beyond, you know, just the films, you know, as we mentioned. We'll share that. So we're going to take a break here, and we thank you for listening to Yuma Edition.
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1: For KAWC News in Yuma, I'm Victor Calderon. AgTech says it will challenge Arizona's decision to terminate five state land leases in Yuma County. The leases are used for biosolids operations. The Arizona State Land Department says one lease was in default. It declined to renew four others, saying continued leasing was not in the best interest of the state land trust. AgTech says it was surprised and disappointed by the decision. The company says testing by the Arizona Department of Environmental Quality supports its claim that it has responsibly managed the land. The state says AgTech's operations have generated complaints about odors, flies, dust, and debris. The governor's office says AgTech applied more than 68,000 dry metric tons of treated sewage sludge in 2025. More than 97% came from California utilities. AgTech says it plans to appeal under Arizona law. For KAWC News in Yuma, I'm Victor Calderon.
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1: Good morning. You're listening to Yuma Edition. I am Victor Calderon, and our guests today are Faith and Melanie Rodriguez. Again, Faith is the Media Operations Director, and Melanie is the Social Media Director for the Native Visions Film Festival. This is taking place September 23rd through the 26th in Parker, Arizona, at the Blue Water Cinemas. It's being put on by the Colorado River Indian Tribes. So we were talking, Faith and Melanie, but before the break, we were talking about representation and what this film festival means, and you were saying it's like the 22nd year now, if I...
2: 23rd.
1: Thank you for clarifying that. So let's talk about how the film festival celebrates indigenous culture just beyond the film. So again, remind us of what else is going on and why why it's important to make it just an overall festival on representation, culture.
2: So going to the Native Visions Film Festival, I first went with my brother back in 2023. And when we went, it wasn't like any other film festival I've been to. I haven't been to that many, but compared to a lot of like the bigger ones, this one's more intimate, more community-based. A lot of the people who go are people from the community in Parker or surrounding communities, and they're also filmmakers who submitted their films, whether they're the actors, producers, editors, directors. A lot of them usually come up, and then when they come up, we'll tour them around, and they'll get to go on like educational tours, so like into the local schools, talk to the kids, and there's a lot of like other little things that you could do. So like, for example, like I mentioned, there's going to be karaoke after the screenings on Thursday, and then arcade night on Wednesday, and then on Friday there's like music night, and then Saturday is the Frybird contest in the morning, and then in after the film screenings on Saturday there is going to be an award show, and we're going to be announcing the winners for the short film category and the feature film category, and we have a new thing that's coming up, which is the People's Choice Award, which will be people can vote on the KWC app for that. So that's really cool. But other than that, like, I really like that it's tight knit. Like, you get to know everyone, you get to meet everyone, and everyone's so nice and friendly and just welcoming. And so that's why we are a part of this, because it means something. It means something to us. It means something to other people. It's great to see like people who look like us on the screen, and we can relate to a lot of the stories that are happening in the films. So yeah.
1: Did you want to add anything? Okay. I want to ask about a couple of the events that you mentioned. So the music night. So who can tell us more about what goes on at the music night? Like what kind of music? What kind of performers?
2: So Welby June, who I mentioned, is an indigenous musician. He is actually from, I believe, the Gila River tribe in Arizona, but he lives in Minnesota. And so he's going to be coming down and playing for us. The type of music he plays, I believe, is like...
5: It's almost, alternative.
2: It's alternative, yeah, it's rockabilly, alternative. Yeah. Some kind of punk. It's like a mixture of everything. Yeah. So it's more...
5: It's very fun to listen to, though.
2: Yes, it was very fun to... And he's a great performer, too. Yeah.
1: And that is what night again?
2: Friday, September 25.
1: Friday,
2: it
1: Friday
2: 25. It should start around 8:15, right after the screenings.
1: And then the Fry Bread Contest, remind us, you know, how many people, you know, what, maybe, you know, other... other, you know, information we should know about that?
2: So the Fry Bread Contest is happening on Saturday, September 26th. It's the final day of the film festival. You can sign up by picking up an application at the Blue Water Cinemas. Mostly local people will participate in that. And so there is going to be a fry bread making class at 9 a.m. And then the fry bread making starts at 10 a.m. Then after they make the fry bread, which is a really cool thing, if you do come, please watch it. It's so fun. It's really interactive. The people who make the fry bread are pretty cool. They're nice.
5: They're previous, like, fry bread contest, like, winners. Like,
2: yeah.
5: They know what they're doing.
2: Yeah.
1: And so I know from speaking to our friends out at the Ketsan tribe over here that they, you know, have their kind of popular fry bread, you know, makers. Anyone from outside of the Colorado River Indian tribes, or is it going to be mostly like local?
5: It's, you know, mostly local. Yeah, they're people that participated in their local contests, and they'll be the ones teaching. So you have award-winning fry bread recipes.
2: Yes.
1: Very cool. So I should mention also that Native Visions is now a nonprofit.
5: Yes.
1: And it has a nonprofit status. So either of you can answer this. What does that allow the festival to do, in your opinion, like moving forward?
5: Well, so during COVID, they lost a lot of their elders. So the language went with that, right? And so it's all about language preservation and whatever we can do to fix that. So it's... raising money that goes to classes and other things as well, basically just to preserve the language.
1: Yeah, I want to ask more about that, you know, language preservation and sort of how it fits into, like, the mission of the festival, right? Because it's about culture, representation, celebrating, you know, who everyone is. But talk about the language part of it, Faith, if you don't mind.
2: Well, the language part of it is definitely a big part of the film festival because, you know, the film festival is about culture and it's about also preserving culture. Other than indigenous storytelling, language is a big part of it because there are films in our film festival do talk about language. There are a lot that do talk about preserving language and culture and whatnot. And some of them are in the language. Like, for example, I believe they played the soundbite of Keith talking. The romance movie that they were talking about, that movie is purely in Navajo. But there's also some English in it and there's subtitles. And that movie was called The Arrangement by Shoni De La Rosa. It was really cool to see because it was something different than the other films that we were seeing. So films like that, it's really cool to see because it's, you know, purely in that language. And we also want to, like, continue to push forward for language preservation. Because a lot of us, including me, and I think my aunt too, Melanie as well, we don't know much about our own language. And I know in our tribe, they have classes with the elders to do that. And I know in the Crit area, they want to do that more as well, have classes and whatnot, and teach the young ones and even like any age for, you know, to know their language and whatnot.
1: For both of you, what do you hope indigenous and non-indigenous audiences take away from the festival? If you want to start, Melanie.
5: I just hope that they get a good experience out of it. That's all. Just a little exposure to something other than what they're watching on TV.
2: Yeah, and be educated.
5: Yeah, maybe a little bit.
2: Open-minded.
5: You know, a little bit open-minded.
2: Yeah, open-minded. Yeah. Just to learn about us, because that's the whole point of, you know, this film festival, is to tell people who we are, show who we are and whatnot, and what our experiences are. And yeah.
1: Yeah. So I assume that, you know, you don't just have folks from the Colorado River Indian tribes, but you have people from Parker that attend and maybe from Yuma that go up there. As I mentioned, that we're going to have a representation from the here from the station, from KWC, from KOFA Border Radio going up there. So you'll see us there like Wednesday through Friday. Again, for both of you, is there a moment or story from a past festival that has stayed with you, like something you saw on film, you know, a speaker, a presenter? And you said you've been going since like 2023. So, you know, yeah, anything in recent memory that you can think of you want to share?
2: Yeah, there's been like a couple of moments and whatnot. One of the films that I really liked, this was from last year. It was called, I forgot what it was called, but it was about running. And so it was about this young kid.
5: Yeah.
2: I think it's set in Nevada. And his grandpa was in the boarding school, and he ran away from the boarding school, and he ran like a really long trail to go back home, I think. I'm not sure. He was escaping from it. And his grandson, which is the main kid in the film, he ran that trail with like other people as well, and it was like a whole thing. And so they ran that long trail that his grandfather did, and so that was really inspiring because it shows you that you can overcome any fears and whatnot, and instead of drowning in like your past trauma, you can overcome it and rise above it, and you can make a change, make a difference in your community or across the world or wherever. Like it takes like one person to do one thing, and that's what he did. He started that. So that was like one of the really cool, inspiring stories that I really liked.
1: That's awesome. Melanie, same question. Any moment or story from a past festival, a speaker, presenter that like stuck with you? It could have been, you know, an elder, it could have been a visitor, you know, to the community, to the event.
5: I think it was a movie, actually. It's called Red Fever. I think it was like the first year I had gone out there. I don't remember the director's name, but it was just a very long documentary just breaking down different things from like how other countries or people saw like indigenous people, like the red skin and everything else. And also it delved into like the history of football, which I didn't know started on a residential school. So that was very interesting because I didn't know any of that. So to be educated on all of that, I feel like it made a big difference in how I watch movies today. So, yeah.
1: Yeah, that's awesome. And then, so we talked about, you know, this is the 23rd year for the film festival. So it's been, you know, successful. And we talked about how it's grown from a one-day festival to now a four-day with, you know, music and fry bread and art and all that good stuff. For both of you, like, where do you hope Native Visions will be, like, 5 years, 10 years from now?
5: I hope that it grows. I hope that more people come out. I hope that other people get to see how amazing it is. Yeah.
2: Yeah. I think the same thing. Like, more people come. We hope that more of our filmmakers will also come to visit, because sometimes it's a hit or miss if they come or whatnot. But we just, really, the whole point is to invite people over to this community that we have, and we want to share it with everybody.
1: Very cool. So the last question I have for both of you is, you know, in about a minute or so, for both of you, just give a pitch to our listeners, to our viewers, why they should attend this year's Native Visions Film Festival in Parker going on at the end of the month.
2: I think everybody should come to the Native Visions Film Festival because we have a lot of cool indigenous stories that we're going to be showcasing for 4 days. Some of them will be about water. Some of them will be like be documentaries. There's cool different genres. There's one about a luchador. There's a lot of fun things that's also going to be happening throughout the film festival. And we think you guys should come because it's going to be fun. And also, everything is free. You just have to come, and it's totally free.
1: Melanie, same thing. Why should people attend? What would you tell them?
5: It's free. It's free. There's no excuse. The Colorado River is right there. The casino's right there. There's hotels nearby. The Blue Water Cinemas is right next to the resort and casino. So if you wanted to come by for the week, you could spend the night at the resort, gamble a little bit, go check out some movies.
1: Very cool. So again, Faith Rodriguez and Melanie Rodriguez from the Native Visions Film Festival. Thank you both for being here today and
2: for
1: sharing.
2: Thank you so much for
1: having us. And I want to thank you, our listeners and viewers, for hanging out with us on Yuma Edition. Join us back here on Monday at 10 a.m. Yuma Edition is a production of KAWC and KOFA Border Radio. We broadcast from the Matador Activity Center at Arizona Western College in Yuma. We'd like to thank Anthony, Juan, Cecilia, and Talon for helping us get this show on the air. And we'll see you on our next Yuma Edition. So thank you for joining us.

0: Mostly clear and humid this evening with low around 82. Gusts as high as 20 miles per hour. Sunny and breezy tomorrow with a high near 104. Mostly clear and breezy in Quartzsite tonight with low around 80. Sunny and breezy tomorrow with a high near 103. And mostly clear in Parker this evening with low around 81. Sunny and breezy tomorrow with a high near 103.
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2: ¿Cómo estás? 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I'm your co-host, Josh Norick. We're here today with Ile, one of the most important new artists in the Latin alternative music scene today. But she's not truly new to astute listeners of The Latin Alternative. Ile is also the sister of Residente and Visitante from the iconic and multiple Grammy Award-winning duo Calle 13, known to Calle 13 fans as PG 13 or PG-13. Due her to her young age at the time she joined Calle 13. Ile has since gone on to release Ilevitable, one of my favorite albums in recent years. The listeners expecting to hear the alternative urban Latin sounds of Calle 13 on Ile's debut solo album will be in for a surprise. Instead, Ile comes across as a sophisticated songstress capable of adeptly blending sultry Latin pop with both old school boogaloo and modern alternative and R&B sounds. Ile, welcome to the Latin Alternative.
3: Hi. Glad to be here.
2: We're very glad to have you as well. I wanted to start things off with my favorite song on your album, the song Te Quiero con Boogaloo. Now, I'm a huge fan of classic boogaloo tracks from the 60s and 70s, like Eddie Palmieri's Ay Que Rico or Ray Barretto's Acid. And so it was kind of mind-blowing to hear a younger singer tackle the genre in a way that harkened back to a different era, but still sounded modern at the same time. Tell us a little bit about the influences that shaped this song, as well as how you approach writing a modern boogaloo anthem.
3: Well, I've always liked salsa and Caribbean music and Puerto Rican music and boogaloo as well. But it was actually a proposal from my brothers, one of my brothers, Gabriel, and he say, why don't you do a boogaloo? And I say, oh, I love it, but I don't know if my voice is going to fit with the style. And I tried it. It was like a risk. And I took it, and the lyrics are actually written by my sister Milena, even though I wrote some few things, but the whole concept and most of the lyrics was written by my sister, Milena Perez. So it's a song that speaks about female sexuality, but in the beautifulest way for me. It has great metaphors, like water metaphors, which I love very much, but as well very direct. That is something that I think we as women need to talk more. Don't be afraid about it. And so we should be more advanced than we are, and we should not be afraid to speak about sexuality, because it's like it's hopeful. It's something that it's pleasure, it's happiness. So it's something that we should enjoy talking about it. So this song, I enjoy it recording it, and as well live is great. And the musical influences, well, I've always had it since I was a kid. My dad and my grandmother and my family taught me all this Caribbean music, so it was something I studied unconsciously through the years, and it's something that I enjoy listening every day. So it came everything very natural. A lot of great musicians are part of it. Piro Rodriguez is the trumpet solo at the end of the song, and also in the song he recorded it. So I feel very grateful to have such great talent in the album.
2: And I do want to tell our listeners to check out the music video as well. I thought it was very admirable, kind of a risque video with senior citizens in this video. So I loved that. I thought you don't usually see a music video like that in any genre. So we are going to play Te Quiero con Boogaloo, and this is from Ile's debut album, Ilevitable.

0: You're listening to The Latin Alternative, and you just heard Te Quiero con Bugalú, one of my favorite songs in the Latin alternative genre in recent years. We're joined today by the talented Puerto Rican artist responsible for it, Ile. She initially made a name for herself as a vocalist and performer in her siblings' massively popular group Calle 13, and has stepped into the spotlight with her own brilliant solo album, Ilevitable. Ile, tell us a little bit about this next song, Cannibal, or Cannibal, which shows a very sophisticated Latin pop side of you.
1: Well, I wanted to explore with other things like outside of my comfort zone, and this idea of Cannibal was from something that I wrote when I was a teenager that I don't know where it came from exactly, but it was about like the ego and like something cannibalistic going on, but in a surreal way, you know, more deep or more emotional. And that's what the song is about, actually. It's how the ego eats us up and transforms or damages in a way our reality and how we see things and how we and our perspective in the world turns convenient, and you lose empathy and you lose a lot of things, and it's like a reality check sort of song where she realizes that all she has lived was a lie, something like that. So it was like a way of to open up myself in a way and discover something new. And this idea, when I was a teenager, like, it was with me through all these years, so it's something that I needed to work it out, and then suddenly it has nothing to do with what I wrote by that time, but the idea, it is similar, but I worked it out in a better way. And the music, the bass player is Guillermo Badalá from Argentina, a great musician, bass player, and the music was produced by Ismael Cancela and myself, but also my brother Eduardo had a collaboration in this song, and it's very powerful. I enjoy it a lot. It's very different as well from other songs in the album, but I like that it's very raw and very aggressive and very open.
0: We're gonna take a listen right now. This is Cannibal.

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3: Mostly clear in Yuma this evening with a low around 82, gusts as high as 20 miles per hour, sunny and breezy tomorrow with a high near 104. Mostly clear and breezy in Quartzsite tonight with a low around 80. Sunny and breezy tomorrow with a high near 103. And mostly clear in Parker this evening with a low around 81. Sunny and breezy tomorrow with a high near 103.
0: You're listening to The Latin Alternative and a special takeover episode with the Puerto Rican vocalist Ile. And now I want to play another standout song from her debut solo album, Ilevitable, the track Dolor, or Pain. I understand that this song also features guest vocals from the legendary Cheo Feliciano, one of the most important vocalists of the Fania Records era of salsa. Tell us a little bit about how this collaboration with Cheo came to be. I know he passed away in 2014, so I imagine this had to have been recorded a little further back.
4: Yes, it was the first song we recorded of the album in 2012. I was on tour with my brothers, and Cheo as well has had his own tour. So once I had the idea that I wanted Cheo to collaborate, and I told my grandmother, and she got excited about it, I felt a responsibility because I didn't know if he wanted to do it or not. So we did the connection. We met Cheo like in the airports, and he knows that we are a fan of him, but still I didn't know if he wanted to sing with me. But then suddenly my grandmother passed away, and it became like a sort of pressure. And we asked him, and he said yes. And the musical arrangement was made by my uncle, Joe Pujals. And then suddenly we recorded the song in the studio. It was like this moment we had suddenly, once my uncle had the arrangement, it was like, okay, let's separate this day in the studio and let's record this. And we had that song like saved in some place, and we didn't release it until the album. So it was like a lot of energy, and then Cheo passed away in 2014, so the song became even more special than it already was. It was a song that my grandmother wrote in 1955, and she was separated from my grandfather by that time, and it's very emotional for me. It's one of the best songs of my grandmother, and it reminds me a lot of her. And she was a very strong woman with a very strong character, and she taught me a lot about music and about singing, and she valued music a whole lot. So I value the way she taught me. So yeah, that's how this song was born.
0: Let's take a listen. This is Dolor, featuring Cheo Feliciano on guest vocals from Ile's debut album, Ilevitable.

0: You're listening to The Latin Alternative and a special takeover episode with the Puerto Rican vocalist Ile, whose Grammy-winning album has been in heavy rotation on our show over the past year. You just heard Dolor, a wonderful collaboration with the late great salsa vocalist Cheo Feliciano. Now, in spite of being Puerto Rican, Ile also happens to have performed the theme song to the popular Netflix and Univision series El Chapo, based on the notorious Mexican drug lord El Chapo Guzman. I'm very fond of this theme song and would love for you to tell us a little bit about how you approached recording a theme song for what's a very dark and, I would dare I say, violent television series.
1: Well, I had to do a lot of research. The riskiest part is that I had to write the song in 1 week. So I did a lot of research, and because the only thing I knew was like the basic general stuff. And it was very hard for me, because I felt the responsibility to find some sort of connection, like to inspire in some way. But the only thing I could found was something very emotional, that is like a kind of emotional desert, or someone who's very lonely. But still, I question a lot of things, like where does it come from? And there must be a lot of reasons, very weird reasons, but still, I know there's a lot of people from different social classes that have their different ways of doing wrong things. So it was weird for me, but I learned something new. Not only that I learned the capability of myself writing a song in a week, but also putting myself in someone that I don't want to be never. Like it's a good exercise, because it's always good, like, to learn about someone else that you don't share anything at all. But it was tough. It's very sad. It's something that I wanted to avoid in a way, psychologically, but still it's helpful.
0: So without further ado, this is the song Vienen a Verme by Ile. It's the theme song from the Netflix and Univision series El Chapo.

0: You're listening to The Latin Alternative and a special takeover episode with Ilay, the talented Puerto Rican chanteuse. We just heard Vienen a Verme, the theme song to the Netflix series El Chapo, which was sung by Ilay. For those listeners who are new to Ilay's music, you may have previously heard her voice as a vocalist and collaborator in her siblings group Calle 13. Now, obviously, growing up with two brothers who formed the most Grammy-winning Latin act of all time had to have been a very unusual teenage experience. What was it like having Residente and Visitante as your brothers, and how did you handle the unusual experience of them asking you to sing vocals on La Aguacatona on Calle 13's 2005 debut album? When I think of reggaeton, it's often so misogynistic and demeaning of women, and here comes this artsy and intelligent reggaeton group who puts their sister in the spotlight as the vocalist.
1: Yeah, well, still, we are a big family, and they have a lot of sisters. So, starting from my grandmother, she taught us like the importance also of women in our family. So that's something that we learned. But it was unexpected for me. I always loved music, but I started with playing the piano, and for me, I was going to be a pianist. I never thought I was going to sing, even though I sang only in my house and I sang in choruses, but nothing too serious. Until my brother René picked me up at school one day and said that he wanted me to record something, some demo they were doing with Eduardo, and I said, what is this? And he put me the song of La Guacatona in the car, and I had to learn the chorus, and then like I had to record it right away. And I said, but how do I do this? I don't know how to do it. And I've always been slightly good at imitating. So he started by that, like starting imitating, and then he said, try to find your own voice. And I said, I don't have my own voice. So it was a learning process for me, and I can hear in the first albums and then until the last ones, like the difference. I was a teenager, but also the beginnings I imitated my references. So I had to take singing lessons, and suddenly it became everything more serious, and then I discovered that singing was my biggest passion. So it was very crazy for me, but I feel very grateful that thanks to them, I'm right here now.
0: Well, we're going to take a listen to what's actually my favorite Calle 13 song in the entire catalog. This is La Aguacatona from back in 2005 off Calle 13's self-titled album.

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0: You are listening to The Latin Alternative and a special takeover episode with Ile, who released a remarkable solo album, Ile Vitable, last year, and she's also known as being a frequent collaborator and vocalist with Calle 13. We just took a listen to a Calle 13 song she sang guest vocals on, Algo Con Sentido. Ile, this is one of my favorite parts of the show when we have a visitor, and we sometimes like to ask them to pick a few songs that influenced them or some of their favorite songs of all time and that sort of shaped their musical careers. Love to have you pick a few songs as our guest DJ today and tell us why you chose them.
1: There was an album that my dad gave me of Cuban singers, women singers, that I love very much. And from that album, I discovered the voice of Blanca Rosa Gil, Cuban singer that lives in Puerto Rico. She's alive still, and I met her a few years ago. And there's a song called La Renuncia. I will say that one because that was, I think, the first one that I heard from her voice. And it captivated me in some way. Her voice is trembling and very passionate, very dramatic, and very real and raw. And I loved her voice very much.
0: So let's take a listen to La Renuncia by Blanca Rosa Gil. It is one of the guest DJ tracks selected by our special guest, Ile.

0: You're listening to The Latin Alternative and a special takeover episode by the Puerto Rican chanteuse Ile. We just heard La Renuncia by Blanca Rosa Gil. And Ile, I understand you have another track selected for us in your capacity as a guest DJ right now. Tell us what we're going to hear.
1: Well, I probably say one from Cheo Feliciano just because I'm really a big fan of his voice. And he sang salsa very good, but his boleros were his signature, and he melts like I melt when I hear his voice. And there's a song called Desconfianza that is very romantic, but it's very nice. The arrangements mixed with his voice, it's something that I admire.

0: You're tuned in to The Latin Alternative. I'm your co-host, Josh Norick. We just heard Cheo Feliciano in the track Desconfianza. It was selected by today's special guest, Ile, the talented Puerto Rican chanteuse who picked up a Grammy Award last year for her debut album, Ilevitable. Now, Ile is in the midst of being our guest DJ, and I believe she has one more song picked for us to listen to today. Tell us what we've got.
1: This next song is from Ima Sumac, a Peruvian singer. She sang opera, but she had this album where she did mambos with her opera voice. And there's a song called Bomambo that I enjoyed a lot, and I also heard it without knowing her yet, without knowing her voice. And I started listening other songs still without knowing her voice, and then suddenly I did the research and I found her, and it was very, I don't know, she's like a queen or like a goddess. She had this like security in her, like it was very weird, but still it's so powerful. And it's something that I know I probably won't be never. It was some other time. But still, it shocks me. Like, it's very interesting for me connecting these voices with the time they were living and how they lived life like that as women and as men. So I know it must be very interesting to know more about their lives. That's why sometimes I do like a live stream on my Facebook with putting songs on the vinyl and doing like research and the biography, because for me it's important to know about the people and the music you listen to.
0: 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She joined us here on The Latin Alternative. 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And on Twitter, our ID is Latin Alt. Ile, thank you so much for joining us today.
1: Thank you very much.
0: We'll be back at you again next week. Adios.

0: 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The technical producer is Dave Michaels for WEXT. 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

0: This time in the Global Village, a special edition of the show as we celebrate the birthday of Israel Lopez Valdez, better known as Cachao, the pioneering bassist, one of the pioneers of mambo music and also of the descarga or Latin jazz jam session. We'll highlight some of his music, also covers of his songs and guest appearances that he made. But we'll get things underway with some music from an album he did later in life, part of a remarkable revival that went on starting in the 90s. From the Master Sessions, this is Descarga A, music from Cachao for his birthday here in the Global Village.
1: Vamos a dedicarle a esta,

0: A special edition of Global Village as we celebrate the birthday of Israel Lopez Valdez, better known as Kachow, part of a family of bassists. He was born in Havana on September 14th, 1918, and he and his brother Orestes helped to create the Mambo and even wrote a song that helped to give that music its name, and also was a pioneer of what came to be known as the Descarga, or Latin Jazz Jam Session. Eventually came to the U.S. in the 60s. He would finally make Miami home and was regularly known to be seen at Versailles hanging out and playing there. In the 90s, actually began to get some greater recognition here in this country, helped by a number of different projects or releases that he did, a film that Andy Garcia helped to put together. He was honored as a National Heritage Fellow, got a star on the Hollywood Walk of Fame, also several Grammy Awards. Passed away on the 22nd of March in 2008. And we're highlighting some of his music this time here in the Global Village for his birthday. We started with one of those later albums that helped bring him wider recognition, the Master Sessions releases. There were two volumes of those, and from Volume 2, we heard Descarga A. And a cast of great Latin players who were part of it, Andy Garcia, who we mentioned, helping out. Also, Francisco Aguabella, and Jimmy Bosch, and Paquita de Rivera, who, like Kachow, had come to the U.S. from Cuba. A number of others who all joined in on this release. And again, we heard Descarga A from that. We heard some music from Albida, a younger musician who also came to the U.S. from Cuba. And we heard her doing a piece called Mi Guaguan Co that Kachow was a guest on. And at the end, one of his compositions, Cal Jader, who helped to ignite the Latin jazz scene on the West Coast, did an album in 1977. And he was already hip to Kachow. He did perhaps his most famous composition, Descarga Kachow, with a lineup that included Pancho Sanchez at the time. Also, Claire Fisher was featured on piano, Bob Redfield on guitar, Rob Fisher on bass, and Pete Riso on drums. Descarga Kachow, Cal Jader from the Cuban Fantasy album. Here in the Global Village, I'm Chris Heim. Quick break. When we return, we'll hear some of that danzón style that was the basis for the early music that Kachow did. This is a piece that he co-wrote with Chucho Valdez called Danzón para Silvia, and we will hear that performed by Chucho Valdez from a live release in just a minute when we're back here in the Global Village.
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3: 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Believe it or not, it's a double shot of Waylon Jennings. How? We have Way Jennings, Waylon's actual grandson, plus Waylon Hamill, named after Waylon Jennings and one of the new country outlaws. 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

0: A very hip version there of Rhapsody in Blue, courtesy of Ka-Chow from the Cuba Linda album. As we celebrate the birthday of Ka-Chow, this time here in the Global Village, Cuban-born bassist, part of a family of bassists, one of the giants of the music, one of the pioneers of mambo and the descarga or Latin jazz jam session, called the U.S. home since the 60s and enjoyed something of a revival later on in his life and career, starting in about the 90s. Passed away in March of 2008, but left behind some wonderful music, including there that great version of Rhapsody in Blue, Ka-Chow from Cuba Linda. We heard Katja Ito in front of that little Ka-Chow, the nephew of Ka-Chow, and one of the members of the Buena Vista Social Club. Got to do an album under his own name, a little bit different and in some ways a little more adventurous and contemporary than some of the Buena Vista projects. But he did also include a couple of pieces that were written by Ka-Chow, including the one that we heard, Redención. And we started with Chucho Valdez, a piece that he co-wrote with Ka-Chow called Danzón para Silvia, from the album simply called Live. That coming your way here in the Global Village. We come back in just a minute with an early classic that featured Ka-Chow as part of the Cuban All-Stars with Chico O'Farrell, some music that was recorded in Havana in the 50s. We'll hear them together on Bilongo in just a minute here in the Global Village.
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The title track of an album that Gloria Estefan did, more Return to the Roots project called Mi Tierra, exploring more of the traditional sounds of Cuban music. And that particular track and the video that went along with it also gave a starring role to Cachao, as we've been featuring some music from him for his birthday, this time here in the Global Village. There again, the title track of the album Mi Tierra from Gloria Estefan. And we also heard Cachao as part of the lineup with Chico O'Farrell and his Cuban All-Stars. This still back when he was in Cuba in the 50s and teaming up with Chico O'Farrell for Bilongo. And with that, just about out of time this time here in the Global Village. Before we go, a reminder as always that you can get playlists for all of our shows, information about upcoming shows, world music news and videos and more that we post on our Facebook page, which you will find at facebook.com/Global Village Radio. Get in touch there or email info@KMUW.org. Global Village, a production of KMUW, Wichita Public Radio. I'm Chris Heim. Thanks for being with us here in the Global Village. We'll head out with one last one with Cachao as a guest. This is going back to the mid-60s and some music that he did along with jazz flute player Hubert Laws from the Flute by Laws release, and a young Chick Corea, also part of the lineup on Baila Cinderella.

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1: 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A three-part series into biosolids, agriculture, and public health in Yuma County. 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
1: BBC News with Roisin Hasty. The Pentagon has confirmed that the US has weapons deployed in space. It's believed to be the first public acknowledgement of such capabilities. From Washington, Bernd de Boosman reports.
2: The acknowledgement from the Air Force Secretary, Troy Mink, marked the first time the US acknowledged having weapons in space. Mr. Mink, however, provided no details about the weapon, how it could be employed, its capabilities, or when it was put into orbit, saying only that it was necessary to safeguard U.S. forces against hostile enemy action. He added that unnamed adversaries had already sought to dismantle U.S. systems related to sensing and command and control functions. Senior military leaders have previously said they plan to substantially boost military capabilities in space, citing Russian and Chinese programs developing ways to attack and disrupt U.S. satellites in a future conflict.
1: The United States Environmental Protection Agency says it's repealing rules that limit greenhouse gas emissions from power plants fueled by coal and gas. The EPA's move is expected to face immediate legal challenges. Here's our North America correspondent, Ione Wells.
3: Environmental groups say scrapping one of the nation's biggest climate protections will come at a huge cost to Americans' health and the planet. The agency, however, argues it will reduce costs to the industry and help unleash American energy, making it cheaper to produce electricity. Demand for electricity has increased, driven in part by AI data centers and electrification. The agency is also taking steps to prevent future administrations from regulating climate pollution from power plants.
1: The co-founder of the AI firm Anthropic has said there should be rules to prevent artificial intelligence from getting out of control. This report from Faisal Islam.
4: Jack Clark was one of the original founders of Anthropic, which makes the Claude large language model and is expected to float soon at a valuation of over $1 trillion. In this first interview since the company called for AI development to be slowed, he said there was still an opportunity to act to prevent existential dangers to humanity.
5: The window to act is so narrow. It is a few years. And the time to act is when you have a small number of players in industry. That's when you can get a policy regime in place that can prevent accidents and it can prevent the technology spiraling out of control.
4: He said the world was close to the danger zone and argued it should consider a compulsory kill switch which could be verified by independent third parties for each model.
1: Fighting between Houthi rebels in Yemen and Saudi Arabia is continuing, with both sides reporting further casualties. The Saudi-led military coalition says 13 civilians were wounded in Houthi missile and drone attacks on the cities of Khamis Mushet, Abha and Ta'if in the south of the kingdom. In Yemen, reports on a Houthi-run media outlet say three people were killed in Saudi-led airstrikes in the southwestern province of Taiz. BBC News. The mayor of Kyiv, Vitaly Klitschko, says a Russian drone has hit a petrol station in the southeast of the city. He said a warehouse had also been hit in another district. Russia, meanwhile, says there's been a Ukrainian missile attack on the city of Taganrog, which lies on the Sea of Azov, close to the Ukrainian border. One of Italy's busiest airports, Catania, has been forced to suspend all flights for the second time in recent months due to volcanic activity from nearby Mount Etna. The facility on Sicily, which usually serves around 12 million passengers a year, was also closed in August for almost a week. Researchers in the UK have found that reading for pleasure is linked to better mental health, lower stress levels and a reduced risk of dementia. Scientists at Cambridge University found that regular reading in any genre can bring health benefits at every stage of life. Jim Reid reports.
6: This review looked at dozens of pieces of evidence, from surveys and brain scans to other research papers. One study of 10,000 young people found those who started reading for fun at an early age had better concentration, memory and problem-solving skills. Overall, reading at any age was linked to improved mental health and a reduced risk of dementia. The authors say that everything possible must be done to encourage reading early in life, whether that's through comics, graphic novels or books based on games and TV programmes.
1: The Apple TV series Widow's Bay was the night's big winner at the Primetime Emmy Awards, which celebrate the year's television highlights. The horror comedy's six wins at the glittering ceremony in Los Angeles, alongside eight handed out earlier, saw it break the record for the most Emmys won by a comedy.

0: comedy in a single season. The Night also saw history made by Welsh actor Matthew Rhys as he became the first to win two lead actor characters.
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beautiful duo with Joe Farnsworth on drums with Joel Ross on vibes from the recording and the title track, The Big Room. And before that, music from a beautiful lady, Nena Freelon, from Beneath the Skin. We heard These Stories We Hold. Let's continue with Eric Alexander, Chicago to New York, with Mike LaDon, Dennis Carroll, and George Flutis, paying homage to Gene Ammons, Hitting the Jug.

celebrating a centennial, Oscar Brown Jr. from Between Heaven and Hell, World Full of Gray. And before that, Joe Chambers from Dance Cobina. You're with D. Alexander. This is Jazz.

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1: 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How? We have Way Jennings, Waylon's actual grandson, plus Waylon Hamill, named after Waylon Jennings and one of the new country outlaws. 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
4: Mostly clear in Yuma this evening with low around 82, gusts as high as 20 miles per hour, sunny and breezy tomorrow with a high near 104. Mostly clear and breezy in Quartzsite tonight with low around 80, sunny and breezy tomorrow with a high near 103. And mostly clear in Parker this evening with low around 81, sunny and breezy tomorrow with a high near 103.

Tamika Reed and her quartet with the title track from the recording, Dance, Skip, Hop. Mary Halverson, guitar. Jason Repke, bass. Tomas Fujiwara on drums. And before that, we heard from Ari Brown from Groove Awakening with One for Ken. Let's continue now with Alexa Tarantino with the guest starring voice of Cecile McLaurin-Salvant from The Roar and the Whisper with Moonsong.

0: favorite compositions by the late great Carla Bley from her recording Sextet, that composition entitled Lawns. Thank you so much for joining me during this hour. Had a great time sharing this music with you. Hope you've enjoyed it as well. Until we are together again, take good care of yourself. You're with D. Alexander, and this is Jazz.
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3: BBC News with Roisin Hasty. The Pentagon has confirmed that the US has weapons deployed in space. It's believed to be the first public acknowledgement of such capabilities. From Washington, Bernd de Boosman reports.
4: The acknowledgement from the Air Force Secretary.

0: He added that unnamed adversaries had already sought to dismantle U.S. systems related to sensing and command and control functions. Senior military leaders have previously said they plan to substantially boost military capabilities in space, citing Russian and Chinese programs developing ways to attack and disrupt U.S. satellites in a future conflict.
1: The United States' Environmental Protection Agency says it's repealing rules that limit greenhouse gas emissions from power plants fueled by coal and gas. The EPA's move is expected to face immediate legal challenges. Here's our North America correspondent, Ione Wells.
2: Environmental groups say scrapping one of the nation's biggest climate protections will come at a huge cost to Americans' health and the planet. The agency, however, argues it will reduce costs to the industry and help unleash American energy, making it cheaper to produce electricity. Demand for electricity has increased, driven in part by AI data centers and electrification. The agency is also taking steps to prevent future administrations from regulating climate pollution from power plants.
1: The U.S. Supreme Court has rejected an emergency application from President Trump to lift a lower court's ruling which blocked his attempt to restrict voting by mail ahead of November's midterm elections. In March, Mr. Trump issued an executive order aimed at tightening the rules on mail-in ballots. He's previously said, without providing evidence, that the electoral system is rife with fraud. Fighting between Houthi rebels in Yemen and Saudi Arabia is continuing, with both sides reporting further casualties. The Saudi-led military coalition says 13 civilians were wounded in Houthi missile and drone attacks on the cities of Hamis Mushat, Abha and Taif in the south of the kingdom. In Yemen, reports on a Houthi-run media outlet say three people were killed in Saudi-led airstrikes in the southwestern province of Taiz. Here's Ambra Sanatirajan.
3: The escalation has heightened concerns over energy supplies and maritime security. In the meantime, the Saudi news agency SPA said Crown Prince Mohammed bin Salman received U.S. Central Command Chief Admiral Brad Cooper in Jeddah to discuss what it described the latest developments in the region. The meeting came days after reports that Saudi Arabia had sought military assistance from Washington to help fight the Houthis. Riyadh has been supporting the internationally recognized government in neighboring Yemen.
1: BBC News. Russia says there's been a large Ukrainian missile attack on the city of Taganrog, which lies on the Sea of Azov, close to the Ukrainian border. The regional governor said several fires had broken out. He reported damage to a number of buildings and a gas pipeline. In the Ukrainian capital, Kyiv, the mayor said a Russian drone had struck a petrol station in the southeast of the city. The president of Lithuania, Gitanas Nausėda, says NATO fighter jets have shot down a drone that entered the country's airspace overnight. It's not yet clear where the drone originated, but Mr. Nausėda said that with Russia intensifying its aggression against Ukraine, such readiness was vital for the region. One of Italy's busiest airports, Catania, has been forced to suspend all flights for the second time in recent months due to volcanic activity from nearby Mount Etna. The facility on Sicily, which usually serves around 12 million passengers a year, was also closed in August for almost a week. The Apple TV series Widow's Bay was the night's big winner at the Primetime Emmy Awards, which celebrate the highlights of the year in television. David Willis is in Los Angeles.
4: Very big night for Widow's Bay. That is a hit TV series that 4 months ago nobody here had even heard of, but it has become a smash hit both with the critics and with viewers. It picked up 14 Emmy Awards tonight, including one for Matthew Rhys. He got 2 Emmys in total, and that sets a record. He also is the first actor to win awards in all three Emmy genre categories, for acting, for comedy, for drama, and for limited series.
1: Other winners included Michael J. Fox, who was honored with the Humanitarian Award for his foundation's efforts to eradicate Parkinson's disease.
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Mr. George Cables from his recording Too Close for Comfort. We heard his composition, Roses Poses, supported by Essiet Bass, Victor Lewis, drums. Before that, A New Perspective from Donald Byrd, Band and Voices, with Christo Redentor. Let's continue with a vibraphonist with a wonderful project, paying salute to Mary Lou Williams. It's Cecilia Smith with the Mary Lou Williams Resurgence Project. Let's take a listen to the composition. It's A Grand Night for Swinging.

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3: Mostly clear in Yuma this evening with low around 82, gusts as high as 20 miles per hour, sunny and breezy tomorrow with a high near 104. Mostly clear and breezy in Quartzsite tonight with low around 80, sunny and breezy tomorrow with a high near 103. And mostly clear in Parker this evening with low around 81, sunny and breezy tomorrow with a high near 103.

That's Wes Montgomery on guitar with Melvin Rhine on organ. Also George Brown on drums, recorded October of 1963 in New York. From the recording, self-titled, Wes Montgomery with Melvin Rhine doing a great job on Moanin'. Before that, a very classy lady, Miss Mary Stallings from Songs Were Made to Sing. I love her rendition of Tad Dameron's Lady Bird. Stunning. Let's continue with John Coltrane, Every Time We Say Goodbye.

0: The Chicago Soul Jazz Collective from their recording No Wind and No Rain with The Laughing Heart. And before that, we heard from the Chicago Jazz Orchestra featuring Bobby Broom from More or More, tribute to Wes Montgomery with Road Song. You're with D. Alexander. This is Jazz.
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2: 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Good evening. Right now, we've got the news from the BBC, followed by more great music on Jazz Network.
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3: BBC News with Emily Thomas. The US has confirmed it's deployed a space weapon in Earth's orbit in what's the first such public acknowledgement. The US Air Force Secretary Troy Mink said the weapon was necessary to safeguard America against hostile enemy action, but did not elaborate on what it could do or when it was deployed. Bernd de Boosman is in Washington.
4: He did say that unnamed adversaries had already sought to dismantle U.S. systems relating to sensing and command and control functions, and that this system was essentially that. It's something that could be used to safeguard U.S. forces against hostile enemy action. In the past, senior people at the Pentagon said that they plan to really boost military capabilities in space, specifically citing Russian and Chinese programs developing ways to attack and disrupt U.S. satellites in a future conflict. So this very well could be something related to that

0: Sea of Azov, close to the Ukrainian border. The regional governor said several fires had broken out. He reported damage to a number of buildings, including a warehouse belonging to the retail group Azon and a gas pipeline. Ukraine's capital has come under another drone attack. James Landell is in Kyiv.
1: Another night, another round of strikes. In recent weeks, petrol stations in Kyiv have become a favoured target for Russian drone operators, and the mayor, Vitaly Klitschko, said one had been hit in the southeast of the city. He said a warehouse had also been struck in another district. Two people were reported killed after an attack on Zaporizhia, another died in Kherson. In turn, the Russian authorities reported a large Ukrainian missile strike on the southern city of Taganrog on the Sea of Azov. The regional governor said a gas pipeline and warehouse were damaged.
0: The president of Lithuania says NATO fighter jets have shot down a drone that entered its airspace overnight. It's not yet clear where the drone originated, but he said with Russia intensifying its aggression against Ukraine, such readiness was vital for the region. The number of people in Japan aged 100 or older has surpassed 100,000 for the first time. From Tokyo, Kurumi Mori reports.
2: Japan now has a record 107,677 centenarians, with women accounting for nearly 90% of the total. The oldest woman is 114 years old from Kyoto Prefecture, and the oldest man is 112 from Kumamoto. Government data shows the number of people aged 100 or older has risen for 56 consecutive years. The Japanese health minister says new medical technology is helping people live longer and stay active.
0: BBC News. The US Environmental Protection Agency says it's repealing rules that limit greenhouse gas emissions from power plants fueled by coal and gas. The agency also says it will take steps to prevent future administrations from regulating pollution from power plants. The move is expected to face immediate legal challenges. The U.S. Supreme Court has rejected an emergency application from President Trump to lift a lower court's ruling which blocked his attempt to restrict voting by mail ahead of November's midterm elections. In March, Mr. Trump issued an executive order aimed at tightening the rules on mail-in ballots. He's previously said, without providing evidence, that the electoral system is rife with fraud. Fighting between Yemen's Houthi rebels and Saudi Arabia is continuing, with both sides reporting further casualties. The Saudi-led coalition says 13 civilians were wounded in Houthi missile and drone attacks on the south of the kingdom. In Yemen, reports say 3 people were killed in Saudi-led airstrikes in the southwest. The Apple TV series Widow's Bay was the night's big winner at the Primetime Emmy Awards, which celebrate the highlights of the year in television. David Willis is in Los Angeles.
3: And the Emmy goes to Kate O'Flynn.
4: The quirky comedy Widow's Bay captured the first award of the night. Manchester's Kate O'Flynn collecting the first Emmy of her career for her portrayal of an awkward assistant named Patricia.
5: And the Emmy goes to Matthew Rhys.
4: Matthew Rhys is the star of Widow's Bay, but he picked up his first Emmy for his role in the Netflix miniseries The Beast in Me before making history by accepting his second award of the night and becoming the first performer to have won the lead acting Emmy across 3 separate genres: limited series, drama, and now comedy.
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The Beauty of Less is More. That was the Charles Lloyd Trio, Chapel, and it was recorded live at the Elizabeth Huth Coates Chapel, Southwest School of Art in San Antonio, Texas. Beautiful, with Bill Frisell on guitar and Thomas Morgan on bass. Before that, we heard from a recording of Billie Holiday, Ella Fitzgerald, Lena Horne, and Sarah Vaughan, Out of Nowhere, performed by Lena Horne with Teddy Wilson and his orchestra. Before that, we heard from Ronnie Foster and his recording on Blue Note entitled Reboot. We heard the composition Sultry Song 2. Let's continue with the Modern Jazz Quartet. Milt Jackson on vibes, John Lewis piano, Percy Heath bass, Kenny Clark drums, recorded April of 1952. Love Me, Pretty Baby.

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4: Mostly clear in Yuma this evening with low around 82, gusts as high as 20 miles per hour, sunny and breezy tomorrow with a high near 104. Mostly clear and breezy in Quartzsite tonight with low around 80, sunny and breezy tomorrow with a high near 103. And mostly clear in Parker this evening with low around 81, sunny and breezy tomorrow with a high near 103.
5: 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Thank you.

Hey, it's swing time. George Benson on guitar and vocals, along with the Count Basie Orchestra. Wonderful Frank Foster composition, Ready Now That You Are. Frank Foster III on tenor and David Glasser, alto soloist, on that piece. Before that, we heard from Eric Alexander with strings, with Henry Mancini's Slow Hot Wind. Let's continue with a dynamic duo, Herbie Hancock and Wayne Shorter, from the recording 1+1, Visitor from Nowhere.

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3: BBC News with Emily Thomas. Ukraine and Russia have exchanged fire overnight, despite President Trump's claim they'd agreed to pause strikes on each other's energy infrastructure. James Landell reports from Kyiv.
4: In recent weeks, petrol stations in Kyiv have become a favoured target for Russian drone operators, and the mayor, Vitaly Klitschko, said one had been hit overnight in the southeast of the city. And early this morning, the crump of air defence missiles could be heard in the skies as a second petrol station was hit. The Russian authorities reported a large Ukrainian missile strike overnight on the southern city of Taganrog, on the Sea of Azov. The regional governor said a gas pipeline and warehouse were damaged. In his overnight address, President Zelensky welcomed what he called a strong U.S. proposal for a mutual halt to strikes on critical infrastructure. He said Ukraine was ready to support de-escalation, but only if Russia showed it was ready to end the war. And so far, no one had seen any genuine willingness on Russia's part to do that.
3: Lithuania's president says NATO fighter jets have shot down a drone that entered its airspace overnight. It's not yet clear where the drone originated, but he said with Russia intensifying its aggression against Ukraine, such readiness was vital for the region. The US has, for the first time, publicly confirmed it's deployed a space weapon in Earth's orbit. The US Air Force Secretary said the weapon was necessary to

0: space as very much a potential military frontier as far back as the Reagan administration. He famously had a very expensive program, which was called Star Wars, to protect the U.S. from ballistic missiles coming from what was then the Soviet Union. So the planning of it has been long in the making, but this is very much the first time that the U.S. or a U.S. official has publicly acknowledged putting weapons in space. And in his remarks, he was very clear that he's not giving details because of the sensitivity around the system.
1: The number of people in Japan aged 100 or older has surpassed 100,000 for the first time. From Tokyo, Karimi Mori reports.
2: Japan now has a record 107,677 centenarians, with women accounting for nearly 90% of the total. The oldest woman is 114 years old from Kyoto Prefecture, and the oldest man is 112 from Kumamoto. Government data shows the number of people aged 100 or older has risen for 56 consecutive years. The Japanese health minister says new medical technology is helping people live longer and stay active.
1: BBC News. The U.S. Supreme Court has rejected an emergency application from President Trump to lift a lower court's ruling blocking his attempt to restrict voting by mail in November's midterm elections. In March, Mr. Trump issued an executive order aimed at tightening the rules on mail-in ballots. He's previously said, without providing evidence, that the electoral system is rife with fraud. One of Italy's busiest airports, Catania, has been forced to suspend all flights for the second time in recent months due to volcanic activity from Mount Etna. The facility on Sicily was also closed in August for almost a week. Researchers in the UK have found that reading for pleasure is linked to better mental health, lower stress levels, and a reduced risk of dementia. One study of more than 10,000 young people found those who read for fun from an early age had better concentration, memory, and problem-solving skills. They also did better at school and had healthier lifestyles. The Apple TV series Widow's Bay was the night's big winner at the Primetime Emmy Awards, which celebrate the highlights of the year in television. David Willis reports from Los Angeles.
3: And the Emmy goes to Cate O'Flynn.
4: The quirky comedy Widow's Bay captured the first award of the night, Manchester's Cate O'Flynn collecting the first Emmy of her career for her portrayal of an awkward assistant named Patricia.
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7: 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How? We have Way Jennings, Waylon's actual grandson, plus Waylon Hamill, named after Waylon Jennings and one of the new country outlaws. 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
9: We hope things are going well for you and yours, and as always, we hope the music makes things even better. We have vibraphonist Mark Sherman up next. He has an album out called Bop Contest, and here is the opening cut, a tune by Oliver Nelson, 111-44.

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2: Mostly clear in Parker this evening with a low around 81, gust as high as 25 miles per hour. Sunny and breezy tomorrow with a high near 103. Mostly clear and breezy in Quartzsite tonight with low around 80. Sunny and breezy tomorrow with a high near 103. And mostly clear in Yuma tonight with low around 82. Sunny and breezy tomorrow with a high near 104.
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4: A first-class quartet led by vibraphonist Mark Sherman. Donald Vega, piano, Ron Carter, bass, Carl Allen on drums, and Oliver Nelson's tune called 11144. It comes from Mark's album, Bop Contest. Dave Schwann here. Thank you so much for joining us. And we have Eric Alexander along with Vincent Herring up next. Of course, Eric on tenor, Vincent on alto. And they are joined by Mike LaDon on piano with John Weber on bass and Louis Nash on drums from a set recorded in July of 2024 at Smoke in New York City. Here is a tune by, and it comes from the album Split Decision, by the way, a tune by Steve Turay, Pharaoh's Dance.

Steve Turay's homage, salute, if you will, to Pharoah Sanders. It's called Pharoah's Dance. And the tune done there by Eric Alexander on tenor and Vincent Herring on alto. Coming from the album Split Decision. And Vincent and Eric joined by Mike LaDon on piano, John Weber on bass, Louis Nash on drums. Sessions done in July of 2024 at Smoke in New York City. Here is something live from the great Chick Corea and a superb trio. Christian McBride is here on bass and Brian Blade on drums from their album Trilogy 2. This is a two-CD set that was recorded on the road various places when this trio was on tour in 2016. And here is a beautiful rendition of But Beautiful.

Chick Corea and his trio On the Road, recorded in 2016 with But Beautiful. And it was beautiful, wasn't it? Chick on piano, Christian McBride on bass, and Brian Blade on drums from the album called Trilogy. You're listening to Jazz with Dave Schwann. Thanks again for joining us, and please stay with us. We have a lot of great music ahead. We have Miles coming your way in just a couple minutes, but first here is pianist Rich Pellegrin.

That's from an album called Solitude by pianist Rich Pellegrin. Solo Improvisations. We heard improvisation number one. Miles is up next, not only from an historic set at the Newport Jazz Festival in July of 1958. It's with the same group that recorded the Kind of Blue album in March of the following year. That means Miles on trumpet, Cannonball Adderley on alto, John Coltrane on tenor, Bill Evans piano, Paul Chambers bass, and Jimmy Cobb on drums. And, of course, Wynton Kelly is on one cut on Kind of Blue on Freddie Freeloader. But this is the group that did all the others on Kind of Blue. And here they are from July 3rd, 1958 at the Newport Jazz Festival. Miles and Bye Bye Blackbird.

Miles from July 3rd, 1958, live at the Newport Jazz Festival with Bye Bye Blackbird. From the album, Miles Davis at Newport, 1958, makes perfect sense. With Miles on trumpet, John Coltrane, an extended solo from John on tenor, Bill Evans piano, Paul Chambers bass, and Jimmy Cobb on drums. And as we mentioned before we played the cut, this is the same group that recorded Kind of Blue in March of 1959. And that means Cannonball Adderley was in this group, but he laid out. He did not play on Bye Bye Blackbird. So, for that reason, here is Cannonball Adderley, along with Bill Evans, in sessions done in March of 1961. This was out on a Riverside album called Know What I Mean. And Bill and Cannonball are joined by Percy Heath on bass, Connie Kay on drums. A beautiful tune by Earl Zindars, a friend of Bill's. It's called Elsa.

Great classic stuff from Cannonball Adderley on alto, Bill Evans piano, Percy Heath on bass, Connie Kay on drums. A beautiful tune by Earl Zindars called Elsa, and it comes from a 1961 album called Know What I Mean? Here is something straight ahead from trumpeter Eric Jacobson and his quintet from their album Heading Home. You're all right, the world's all wrong.

0: That's a wrap.
1: Yes, it is. Eric Jacobson, trumpet. Jeff Bradfield, tenor. Bruce Barth, piano. Dennis Carroll, bass, and George Flutis on drums, with a tune by Eric called "You're All Right, The World's All Wrong." Love the way Eric and Jeff traded off on solos with each other there toward the end. And it is from the album called Heading Home. And before that, Bill Evans and Cannonball Adderley with Elsa.
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4: Come after a news bulletin. BBC News with Emily Thomas. Ukraine and Russia have exchanged fire overnight, despite President Trump's claim they'd agreed to pause strikes on energy facilities. The governor of Zaporizhia province said Russian attacks had disrupted power supplies to some areas. In Odessa, officials reported Russian strikes on port infrastructure. Russia said it hit a cargo ship and a ferry carrying military supplies. James Landell reports from Kyiv.
5: In recent weeks, petrol stations in Kyiv have become a favoured target for Russian drone operators, and the mayor, Vitaly Klitschko, said one had been hit overnight in the southeast of the city. And early this morning, the crump of air defence missiles could be heard in the skies as a second petrol station was hit. The Russian authorities reported a large Ukrainian missile strike overnight on the southern city of Taganrog, on the Sea of Azov. The regional governor said a gas pipeline and warehouse were damaged.
4: Lithuania's president, Gitanas Nausėda, says NATO fighter jets have shot down a drone that entered the country's airspace overnight. It's not yet clear where the drone originated, but Mr. Nausėda said it was important to remain ready amid Russia's aggression. Davidas Matiolonis is his national security advisor.
6: This is really a significant violation of our airspace, and this is not the first time we are encountering such a threat. And thanks to the Italian air police mission and Italian aircraft intercepting this drone, and where it comes from, difficult to say.
4: Separately, Denmark has reported that a Russian frigate fired two flares towards a Danish military helicopter off its coast on Monday. The flares narrowly missed the aircraft, which had been on a mission to photograph the ship. China has urged the United States to stop preparing for war in space. Beijing's reaction came hours after the U.S. confirmed it had deployed a space weapon in Earth's orbit, the first such public acknowledgement from Washington. Senior U.S. military leaders have previously advocated boosting military capabilities in space, citing Russian and Chinese programs aimed at disrupting American satellites. But on Tuesday, a foreign ministry spokesperson in Beijing

0: head-to-head with the US in a tech race where both sides have accused the other of stealing locally developed artificial intelligence models. The State Council said the rules were formulated to safeguard national sovereignty, security and development interests. But analysts fear the regulations also give Chinese officials a wide remit and offer them more control over the movements of its citizens.
1: BBC News. The United Nations has described an influx of refugees fleeing Yemen to Djibouti as unexpected, with more than 2,000 crossing the Red Sea since last Thursday. The UNICEF representative in Djibouti said half the new arrivals were children. Officials warned thousands more could arrive if the fighting continued. The number of people in Japan who are aged 100 or older has surpassed 100,000 for the first time. Nearly 90% of the centenarians are women. The oldest person is a 114-year-old woman from Kyoto. When Japan's Ministry of Health, Labour and Welfare first began collecting statistics on centenarians in 1963, there were only 153 of them. Researchers in the UK have found that reading for pleasure is linked to better mental health, lower stress levels and a reduced risk of dementia. Scientists at Cambridge University state that regular reading, in any genre, can bring health benefits at every stage of life. Jim Reid takes up the story.
2: This review looked at dozens of pieces of evidence, from surveys and brain scans to other research papers. One study of more than 10,000 young people found those who started reading for fun at an early age had better concentration, memory and problem-solving skills. They did better in school and had healthier lifestyles, including more sleep and less screen time. Overall, the review found that reading at any age improves mental health outcomes and reduces the risk of dementia and mental decline.
1: The Apple TV series Widow's Bay was the night's big winner at the Primetime Emmy Awards, which celebrate the highlights of the year in television. The horror comedy's six wins at the glittering ceremony in Los Angeles, alongside eight handed out earlier, saw it break the record for the most Emmys won by a comedy in a single season. And that's the latest world news from the BBC in London.
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4: In Yuma County, what goes into the soil can affect everyone. 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Who is responsible for oversight, and what does the evidence show? A three-part series into biosolids, agriculture, and public health in Yuma County. 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
5: Hello there. So glad you could join us. You're listening to the great American music we call jazz. I'm Dave Schwann, delighted to have you aboard, and delighted to bring you Ted Nash, who is a multi-instrumentalist. And this is from a set done in March of 2017 at Dizzy's Club Coca-Cola at Jazz at Lincoln Center in New York. Just coming from an album called the Ted Nash Quintet, live at Dizzy's Club Coca-Cola. Ted is here on alto, Warren Wolf on vibes, Gary Versace piano, Rufus Reed on bass, and Matt Wilson on drums with Ted's tune called Organized Crime.

0: Ted Nash and his quintet, live at Dizzy's Club Coca-Cola, Jazz at Lincoln Center in New York. In March of 2017, Ted's tune called Organized Crime. It opens up the CD just called the Ted Nash Quintet, live at Dizzy's Club Coca-Cola. Ted there on alto, Warren Wolf on vibes, Gary Versace piano, Rufus Reed the bassist, and Matt Wilson on drums.
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3: Mostly clear in Parker this evening with a low around 81, gust as high as 25 miles per hour. Sunny and breezy tomorrow with a high near 103. Mostly clear and breezy in Quartzsite tonight with low around 80. Sunny and breezy tomorrow with a high near 103. And mostly clear in Yuma tonight with low around 82. Sunny and breezy tomorrow with a high near 104.
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0: You're listening to Jazz with Dave Schwann, and here's a quintet led by drummer Joe Farnsworth, featuring Emmanuel Wilkins on alto here, Kurt Rosenwinkel on guitar, Julius Rodriguez piano, and Robert Hurst on bass. Comes from an album called In What Direction Are You Headed? Here's a tune by Joe Farnsworth. It's called Bobby No Bags.

Joe Farnsworth and his quintet, with Joe's tune called Bobby No Bags, coming from the album In What Direction Are You Headed, which is the name of a tune written by Harold Mayburn, prominently featured on this album. Joe the leader on drums here, Emmanuel Wilkins on alto sax, Kurt Rosenwinkel guitar, Julius Rodriguez piano, and Robert Hurst on bass. Thanks again for joining us. You're listening to Jazz with Dave Schwann and Dave Brubeck, with a Dave Brubeck quartet, not the famous quartet with Paul Desmond, Eugene Wright, and Joe Morello. This quartet features Jerry Bergonzi on tenor, Dave's son Chris on bass, and Butch Miles on drums. This was recorded at the Concord Jazz Festival, and the album is called Back Home. Here's Dave's rendition of The Masquerade Is Over.

Dave Brubeck live at the Concord Jazz Festival in Concord, California, August of 1979, the date, from the album Back Home. Dave was back home. That's exactly where he was born, December 6, 1920, Concord, California. We heard his rendition of The Masquerade Is Over, along with Dave on piano, Jerry Bergonzi on tenor, Chris Brubeck, Dave's son, on bass, and Butch Miles on drums. You're listening to Jazz with Dave Schwann. Many thanks for doing so, and please stay with us. We have a lot of great music ahead. We have a couple things by Miles coming your way. First, this from Quiet Nights.

There's Miles Davis in collaboration with Gil Evans. And song number two, that comes from the album Quiet Nights, one of the several great collaborations that Miles did with Gil Evans in the 1950s and early 60s. Here's Miles from his Seven Steps to Heaven album with almost the second great quintet. Miles is here on trumpet with George Coleman on tenor, not Wayne Shorter, Herbie Hancock on piano, Ron Carter bass, Tony Williams drums, with Joshua

Miles with Victor Feldman's tune, Joshua. That's off the album Seven Steps to Heaven, of course. Miles on trumpet, George Coleman tenor, Herbie Hancock piano, Ron Carter bass, Tony Williams on drums. As we said, just about the second great quintet after Wayne Shorter joined the group, replacing George on tenor. You're listening to Jazz with Dave Schwann and Something Classic Now from Grant Green. Sessions done in 1961 on the classic album Grant Stand on the Blue Note label. We'll hear Grant on guitar, Yusuf Lateef on flute here, along with Jack McDuff on organ and Al Harewood on drums, a beautiful rendition of My Funny Valentine.

Grant Green and a classic rendition of My Funny Valentine from his album Grant Stand, with Grant on guitar, Yusuf Lateef flute, Jack McDuff organ, Al Harewood drums. You're listening to Jazz with Dave Schwann, and something from the Christian McBride Big Band now, from their album Bringin' It, Freddie Hubbard's tune, Thermo.

0: the always cooking, swinging, top flight band of Christian McBride, doing Freddie Hubbard's tune called Thermo, and that comes from their album Bringing It. We had four soloists there: Xavier Davis on piano, Freddie Hendricks on trumpet, Ron Blake on sax, and of course, Mr. Christian McBride on bass, soloing and leading the group. And before that, just a classic rendition of My Funny Valentine from Grant Green from the 1961 album on Blue Note called Grant Stand.
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3: BBC News with Emily Thomas. Ukraine and Russia have exchanged fire overnight, despite President Trump's claim they'd agreed to pause strikes on energy facilities. Officials in Zaporizhia said Russian attacks had disrupted power supplies to some areas. In Odessa, Russian strikes targeted port infrastructure. Russia said it hit a cargo ship and a ferry carrying military supplies. James Landell is in Kyiv, which endured another night of drone attacks.
4: The understanding is that the main targets of those drones were petrol stations. Two were hit. We know a number of people have been injured. One of them has now died of their wounds in hospital. This is part of a continuing pattern now of Russia choosing more and more petrol stations to target as part of a wider escalation of its attacks against Ukraine. In turn, we also know that there was a Ukrainian missile attack on a town in the southern part of Russia on the Sea of Azov, where the local regional governor has reported Ukrainian strikes on a warehouse and a gas pipeline.
3: Lithuania says NATO fighter jets have shot down a drone that entered the country's airspace overnight. It's not yet clear where the drone originated, but the president said it was important to remain ready amid Russian aggression. Sarah Rainsford reports from Vilnius.
5: Lithuania's Air Force has now said a drone crossed the border from Belarus and was in Lithuanian airspace for about half an hour. It was then shot down by NATO fighter jets, the first time that's happened here. The drone debris, scattered widely, is now being collected and examined to try to determine who it belongs to, whether it was armed, and whether it was launched at Lithuania deliberately or perhaps strayed off course.
3: China has urged the US to stop preparing for war in space. Beijing's reaction came hours after Washington confirmed it had deployed a space weapon in Earth's orbit, the first such public acknowledgement. Senior US military leaders have previously advocated boosting military capabilities in space, citing Russian and Chinese programs aimed at disrupting American satellites. But on Tuesday, a foreign ministry spokesman in Beijing warned against an arms race in outer space. Sweeping new rules in China, further restricting citizens' travel in and out of the country, have taken effect. Laura Bicker reports.
6: China's new travel restrictions include exit bans of up to 3 years on citizens deemed capable of endangering the country's industrial or technological security, or who violated technology import and export regulations. They come into effect as Beijing goes head-to-head with the US in a tech race where both sides have accused the other of stealing locally developed artificial intelligence models. The State Council said the rules were formulated to safeguard national sovereignty, security, and development interests. But analysts fear the regulations also give Chinese officials a wide remit and offer them more control over the movements of its citizens.
3: BBC News. The US Supreme Court has rejected an emergency

0: exists without providing evidence that the electoral system is rife with fraud. The UN has described an influx of refugees fleeing Yemen to Djibouti as unexpected, with more than 2,000 crossing the Red Sea since last Thursday. The UNICEF representative in Djibouti said half the new arrivals were children. Officials warned thousands more could arrive if the fighting continued. A cruise ship has arrived in the Japanese city of Nagoya to help with a shortage of accommodation at this year's Asian Games. More than 17,000 athletes and officials are expected to take part, and there have been widespread complaints about a lack of rooms and their quality. Here's Paul Moss.
1: The organisers of this year's Asian Games have always said they're trying to save money. So, rather than building a special village for the contest, participants have been placed in regular hotel rooms and wooden huts, and 4,000 people will stay on the giant cruise ship which just arrived in Nagoya. But coaches have been separated from their teams, some rooms have flooded, and the South Korean basketball team say their beds are too small. It's also typhoon season in Japan, so those staying on the ship are presumably hoping that none are heading their way.
0: The number of people in Japan who are aged 100 or older has surpassed 100,000 for the first time. Nearly 90% of the centenarians are women. The oldest person is a 114-year-old woman from Kyoto. When statistics on centenarians started in 1963, there were only 153 of them. And that's the latest world news from the BBC.
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6: Hello and how do you do? You're listening to the great American music we call jazz. Dave Schwann here, always a pleasure to have you aboard. And here is the late great pianist Harold Mayburn with a great group too. Freddie Hendricks is here on trumpet, Harold's friend Eric Alexander on tenor, Nat Reeves bass, and Jimmy Cobb on drums. Coming from the album To Love and Be Loved, here is So What?

Harold Mayburn's very cooking straight ahead version of So What by Miles Davis. Of course, any rendition of So What will cook and swing and move right along. The great tune by Miles Davis. Coming from Harold's album To Love and Be Loved, Harold on piano, Freddie Hendricks trumpet, Eric Alexander tenor, Ned Reeves on bass, and the drummer is Jimmy Cobb. And if you think back for a moment, Jimmy Cobb was the drummer with Miles Davis on the original version of So What from Kinda Blue. You're listening to Jazz with Dave Schwann and the Thad Jones Mel Lewis Big Band from their 1974 album Potpourri, Thad's beautiful tune called Quiet Lady.

Loved it the first time I heard it back in 1974, 75, and still love it today. It's a waltz. It's called Quiet Lady, written by the great Thad Jones. And that was the Thad Jones Mel Lewis Band. Mel, the co-leader on drums, coming from that 1974 album, Potpourri. And we heard Thad soloing on flugelhorn right at the outset, along with Roland Hanna on keyboards and Pepper Adams soloing on baritone sax. You're listening to Jazz with Dave Schwann, and here is something else I liked the first time I heard it. Bill Charlap's rendition of Dave Brubeck's The Duke.

You cannot go wrong with this trio. No way. Bill Charlap, piano, Peter Washington, bass, Kenny Washington, drums, and their rendition of Dave Brubeck's great tune, The Duke, a tribute to Duke Ellington, of course, and coming from a great album from this trio called Street of Dreams. You're listening to Jazz with Dave Schwann. Our thanks for doing so, and please stay with us. We've got a lot of great music ahead.

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3: Mostly clear in Parker this evening with a low around 81, gusts as high as 25 miles per hour. Sunny and breezy tomorrow with a high near 103. Mostly clear and breezy in Quartzsite tonight with low around 80. Sunny and breezy tomorrow with a high near 103. And mostly clear in Yuma tonight with low around 82. Sunny and breezy tomorrow with a high near 104.
4: 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Believe it or not, it's a double shot of Waylon Jennings. How? We have Way Jennings, Waylon's actual grandson, plus Waylon Hamill, named after Waylon Jennings and one of the new country outlaws. 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
0: We heard Eric Alexander a little while ago with Harold Mayburn. Well, Eric is up again, this time with alto saxophonist Vincent Herring, and they're joined by their friends Mike LaDon on piano here, John Weber on bass, Louis Nash on drums. This was done at Smoke in New York City in July of 2024, and it's on an album called Split Decision, and the tune we're talking about is one by Horace Silver. It's called Strollin'.

Horace Silver tune called Strollin'. Done very well there by Eric Alexander on tenor, Vincent Herring on alto, from their album Split Decision. Live sets done at Smoke in New York City in July of 2024. Eric and Vincent joined by Mike LaDon on piano. I love Mike's organ work on the Hammond B3. And Eric and Mike have done so much great work together in the Groover Quartet. But this time, Mike is on piano here, John Weber on bass, and Louis Nash on drums. You're listening to Jazz with Dave Schwann. Thanks again for doing so. Here's Dave Stryker and his trio from a great album called Blue Fire, the Van Gelder session, recorded in the legendary Rudy Van Gelder studio. Dave here joined by organist Jared Gold, McClenty Hunter on drums, and Jerome Kearns, the folks who live on the hills.

Wow, is that beautiful or what? Dave Stryker and his trio with Jerome Kern's tune, The Folks Who Live on the Hill. And it comes from the album called Blue Fire, the Van Gelder session recorded in the legendary recording studio run by Rudy Van Gelder for many, many years. Dave on guitar there, Jared Gold on organ. By the way, playing the Hammond B3 that Jimmy Smith once played at the Van Gelder studio, and McClenty Hunter on drums. You're listening to Jazz with Dave Schwann, and up next, something from one of my top half dozen favorite jazz albums of all time, Monty Alexander and his trio from 1976, July of 76 at the Montreux Jazz Festival. And it comes from an album called Montreux Alexander. Monty on piano, John Clayton bass, Jeff Hamilton on drums. Get ready for Satin Doll.

0: Are they on fire or what? Wow. July of 1976, Monte Alexander piano, John Clayton bass, Jeff Hamilton on drums with Satin Doll from the album Montreux Alexander at the Montreux Jazz Festival. This album most definitely belongs in your collection.
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4: BBC News with Emily Thomas. Ukraine and Russia have exchanged fire overnight, despite President Trump's claim they'd agreed to pause strikes on energy facilities. The governor of Zaporizhia province said Russian attacks had disrupted power supplies to some areas. In Odessa, officials reported Russian strikes on port infrastructure. Russia said it hit a cargo ship and a ferry carrying military supplies. James Landell reports from Kyiv.
5: In recent weeks, petrol stations in Kyiv have become a favoured target for Russian drone operators, and the mayor, Vitaly Klitschko, said one had been hit overnight in the southeast of the city. And early this morning, the crump of air defence missiles could be heard in the skies as a second petrol station was hit. The Russian authorities reported a large Ukrainian missile strike overnight on the southern city of Taganrog, on the Sea of Azov. The regional governor said a gas pipeline and warehouse were damaged.
4: Lithuania says NATO fighter jets have shot down a drone that entered the country's airspace overnight. It's not yet clear where the drone originated, but the president said it was important to remain ready amid Russian aggression. Sarah Rainsford reports from Vilnius.
6: The drone debris, scattered widely, is now being collected and examined to try to determine who it belonged to, whether it was armed, and whether it was launched at Lithuania deliberately or perhaps strayed off course. This comes at a nervous time for the region as Russia's war on Ukraine is escalating, as well as its hybrid attacks in multiple forms on Kyiv's closest allies. In previous drone incidents in the Baltic states and in Poland, experts have said they suspect Moscow is testing NATO reactions.
4: Humanitarian officials say around 20 million people are going hungry in Sudan as the war between the army and its rival paramilitary force drags into a fourth year. After a visit to the country, the head of the World Food Programme, Carl Skow, said Sudan remained the world's worst humanitarian crisis. Caleb Mogges reports.
7: In Al-Fashir, the capital of North Darfur, the WFP chief described widespread destruction after 18 months of fighting between Sudan's army and the paramilitary rapid support forces. He said around 200,000 people were facing the highest level of starvation. In Tawila, where many fled after Al-Fashir fell, the displaced population has reached close to a million. But funding shortages mean the WFP is providing only half the required rations. The crisis is also worsening in Kordofan, where fighting is intensifying, and drought is threatening agriculture in Darfur.
4: China has urged the United States to stop preparing for war in space. Beijing's reaction came hours after the US confirmed it had deployed a space weapon in Earth's orbit, the first such public acknowledgement from Washington. Senior military leaders have previously advocated boosting military capabilities in space. BBC News. Sweeping new rules in China, further restricting citizens' travel in and out of the country, have taken effect. The State Council says citizens who violate rules on tech import and export could be banned outright from leaving, while nationals deemed to have harmed Beijing's interests while overseas might face a three-year ban. The United Nations has called for investigators to be granted access to all of Gaza, where hundreds more bodies have recently been pulled from the rubble of destroyed buildings. The UN rights chief said the recovery of human remains, mostly of women and children, years after Israel bombed their homes, highlighted that war crimes may have been committed. Volker Turk said areas of Gaza controlled by Israel were

0: Richard Kagoe reports from Nairobi.
1: Boats carrying refugees from Yemen are arriving in the city of Obok on Djibouti's Red Sea coast. Some were rescued by coast guards after running out of fuel during the 20-kilometer crossing from Yemen. UNICEF says most of the new arrivals are children who appeared exhausted, stressed, but relieved to have escaped the war. Officials warn the numbers could rise if fighting continues, worsening a humanitarian crisis in Djibouti. The country already hosts tens of thousands of displaced people, including asylum seekers. Iran allied Houthi rebels have seized Yemen's entire Red Sea coast after fierce battle with government forces, tightening their hold on crucial shipping lanes.
0: A cruise ship has arrived in the Japanese city of Nagoya to help with a shortage of accommodation at this year's Asian Games. More than 17,000 athletes and officials are expected to take part, and there have been widespread complaints about a lack of rooms and about their quality. That's the latest world news from the BBC.
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New York-based vocalist Eve Cornelius, Teach Me Tonight, from her album Eve Again, Naturally. Eve Cornelius with Anthony Wanzi at the piano, the drummer Larry Q. Drawn Jr., on bass Will Lyle, and trumpeter Lynn Grissett. That was preceded by guitarist George Freeman from his At Long Last George release, I've Grown Accustomed to Your Face, that featured at the time 19-year-old trumpeter Maurice Brown. Lloyd Wilson was the organist, Curtis Prince the drummer, and this album also includes the talents of Renee Marie and Kurt Elling. And opening the set, pianist Miki Yamanaka, Breathe is the name of her album, with Nicole Glover on saxophone. Tyrone Island III was the bassist, Jimmy McBride the drummer. That was a song called James Williams. She says Chick Corea wrote a song dedicated to Bud Powell and called it Bud Powell, so I can do the same. James Williams, one of her favorite pianists of all time. Miki Yamanaka opening that set. I'm John Hill. You're listening to Jazz. Keyboardist, composer Randy Weston with

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3: It's going to be breezy in Yuma and La Paz counties today with a high near 104 in Yuma, mostly clear tonight with a low around 79. Sunny in Parker with a high near 103, mostly clear tonight with a low around 79. And sunny in Quartzsite with a high near 103, gusts as high as 30 miles per hour, mostly clear this evening with a low around 77.

music from the Jazz Crusaders, as they were known then, from about 1961. Freedom Sound, Joe Sample composition. Joe there at the piano, along with Wilton Felder on saxophone. Wayne Henderson was the trombonist. The bassist, Jimmy Bond, and Roy Gaines was the guitarist. The title track from the album, Freedom Sound. And about that same time, the early 60s, saxophonist Jackie McLean wrote Appointment in Ghana. That's what we heard to open the set, performed by a band put together by the masterful bassist Nat Reeves. Bassist and educator Nat Reeves, his album called Now in Time. He took the opportunity to bring together some of his favorite musicians that he's performed with over the years. And indeed, it is an all-star group with Jeff Tane Watts on drums, the trumpeter Eddie Henderson, trombonist Steve Davis, and that was Eric Alexander on saxophone, with Jackie McLean's Appointment in Ghana from bassist Nat Reeves, Now in Time. We're listening to Jazz

0: Sometimes it's all about timing or not. Alan Harris, Swingin' Love Songs is the name of the collection. Music composed by Ike Joseph. And Alan recorded it about 20 years ago. It sounds great. We're glad he finally put it out. Along with Miles Okazaki on guitar, John Flower was the bassist, and I think Alan plays piano as well as sings. We opened that set with A Splash, or at least that's the title of the tune, by Miles Davis from the album Circle in the Round. Miles with not one, not two, but three, count them, three keyboardists, Herbie Hancock, Joe Zawinul, and Chick Corea, with saxophonist Wayne Shorter. Dave Holland was the bassist, Tony Williams on drums. Thanks for joining me for Jazz This Hour. I'm John Hill. As always, my pleasure. I'll see you later.
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4: BBC News with Emily Thomas. The United Nations has described an influx of refugees fleeing the escalating fighting in Yemen to Djibouti as unexpected after more than 2,000 crossed the Red Sea in 5 days. The UNICEF representative in Djibouti said half the new arrivals were children. Richard Kagoe reports from Nairobi.
5: Boats carrying refugees from Yemen are arriving in the city of Obok on Djibouti's Red Sea coast. Some were rescued by coast guards after running out of fuel during the 20-kilometer crossing from Yemen. Officials warn the numbers could rise if fighting continues, worsening a humanitarian crisis in Djibouti. The country already hosts tens of thousands of displaced people, including asylum seekers. Iran-allied Houthi rebels have seized Yemen's entire Red Sea coast after fierce battle with government forces, tightening their hold on crucial shipping lanes.
4: Train travel across large parts of the Netherlands has ground to a standstill because of what authorities suspect are coordinated acts of sabotage. Services were most severely disrupted in the central and eastern parts of the country. A statement from the Dutch rail operator ProRail said tubes had been found attached to train tracks in multiple locations. It said no suspect or motive had been identified. ProRail has warned travellers to expect delays all day. Joke van der Kruisen speaks for ProRail.
6: Our priority is to ensure that these materials are cleared from the tracks as quickly as possible, that evidence is secured, and that we can resume train services there as soon as possible.
4: Ukraine's President Zelensky has warned that Russia is not ready for a deal that would protect their power infrastructure from attacks. Donald Trump said on Monday that both sides had promised to stop striking energy targets, a claim which appears to have come as a surprise to Kiev and Moscow. Our diplomatic correspondent James Landau is in Kiev.
7: What there is some kind of proposal doing the rounds. President Zelensky said in his overnight address that he welcomed what he called a strong proposal from the United States for some kind of pause on attacks on critical infrastructure. And he said Ukraine was in principle willing to de-escalate, but he said they would only do that if there was a very genuine and clear sign that Russia was ready to end the war. And he said at the moment there isn't such readiness. Here, not many people are holding their breath for some kind of pause in the fighting. The general expectation here is that Russia will seek to use this coming winter to put as much pressure as it can on Ukraine.
4: Humanitarian officials say around 20 million people are going hungry in Sudan as the war between the army and its rival paramilitary force drags into a fourth year. After a visit to the country, the head of the World Food Programme, Carl Scow, said Sudan remained the world's worst humanitarian crisis. He said 14 million people had been displaced. BBC News. Voting rights campaigners and state representatives have welcomed a ruling by the US Supreme Court which has stopped the Trump administration from restricting postal voting in the midterm elections. The Campaign Legal Center said the plan would have prevented millions of Americans accessing absentee ballots. The top court's ruling is a blow to President Trump, who often votes by post but insists the method is not secure. The United Nations has called for investigators to be granted access to all of Gaza, where hundreds more bodies have recently been pulled from the rubble of destroyed buildings. The UN rights chief, Volker Turk, said the recovery of human remains, mostly of women and children, years after Israel bombed their homes, highlighted that war crimes may have been committed. A cruise ship has arrived in the Japanese city of Nagoya to help with a shortage of accommodation at this year's Asian Games. More than 17,000 athletes and officials are expected to take part, and there have been widespread complaints about a lack of rooms and about their quality. Kenya will become the first African country to host the World Athletics Championships. Its capital, Nairobi, beat off competition from London and Rome and will be the venue for the 2029 tournaments, with Munich in Germany chosen for 2031. Celestine Caroni reports.
3: Kenya's rich athletics heritage was central to Nairobi.

0: With Africa having never hosted the Senior World Athletics Championships, despite producing some of the sport's biggest stars. Kenya highlighted its experience hosting other major events over the last decade, including the World Cross Country Championships in Mombasa and Under 18 and Under 20 World Championships in Nairobi.
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Music from a collection called The George Cables Songbook, featuring George Cables at the piano, with Sarah Elizabeth Charles vocally, the song called The Dark, The Light. George Cables fans would know the tune as Dark Side, Light Side. George Cables there with Essiet Essiet on bass and Victor Lewis on drums. And we opened the set with music from a group brought together under the rubric of the Alternative Guitar Summit. Some 14 different guitarists who get together each year to honor a living composer, guitarist. And in this case, they honored Pat Martino. Most of this was recorded in March of 2021, and it was actually a streaming event since all the live venues were shut tight. Pat did have the opportunity to watch the streaming event, and this again happened in March. He passed away in November of 2021. We heard a tune there written by Pat Martino. All the tunes but one on this collection are written by Pat. The tune was On the Stairs, featuring guitarists Dave Stryker and Paul Ballenbach, along with Desron Douglas on bass and Alan Mednard on drums. The collection also includes performances by guitarists Rez Abazi, Ed Cherry, Fareed Haq, Russell Malone, just to name a few. The Alternative Guitar Summit, honoring Pat Martino, Volume 1. And if Volume 2 is anything like Volume 1, we certainly have something to look forward to. I'm John Hill. We're listening to jazz. From Trio Chopin's, off Alicia Dage.

0: 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We've got you covered. 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
2: It's going to be breezy in Yuma and La Paz counties today with a high near 104 in Yuma, mostly clear tonight with a low around 79. Sunny in Parker with a high near 103, mostly clear tonight with a low around 79. And sunny in Quartzsite with a high near 103, gusts as high as 30 miles per hour, mostly clear this evening with a low around 77.
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4: 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Cuando los niños nacen, you know, pelo malo, pelo bueno. 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

That's Dr. John, or Mac Rebinac, if you will, singing Blue Skies from the Glengarry Glen Ross soundtrack album, with Anthony Jackson there on bass and Terry Clark on drums. Before that, we heard music from the United States Air Force Band, specifically the Airmen of Note, with special guest saxophonist Ted Nash. That was taken from their 2022 Jazz Heritage Series, the tune a Chick Corea composition called Tones for Jones Bones. And we heard Bare Bones, done by Bob James and Company, pianist Bob James, from a collection, a best-of collection, called Restoration, to open the set. We're listening to jazz.

0: the song Elegy from trumpeter Jeremy Pelt's album Soundtrack, with Chin Chin Liu on vibes, Victor Gould was the pianist, Vincente Archer on bass, and Alan Mednard on drums. Lyle Mays ahead of that with the song Eberhard, which won the 2021 Grammy Award for Best Instrumental Composition. Lyle Mays with saxophonist Bob Shepard, bassist Steve Rodby, Alex Acuna on drums, and Wade Culbreth on vibes and marimba. I'm John Hill. Thanks for joining me for Jazz This Hour. I'll see you later.
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4: BBC News with Emily Thomas. The United Nations has described an influx of refugees fleeing the escalating fighting in Yemen to Djibouti as unexpected after more than 2,000 crossed the Red Sea in 5 days. The UNICEF representative in Djibouti said half the new arrivals were children. Richard Kagoe has more details.
5: They say that the children on arrival appear to be stressed. Also, at the same time, they appear to be very tired. But there's a sense of relief from them, the fact that they have been able to escape the war and successfully navigated the waters across the Red Sea. So currently what they're doing is they're doing registration, providing them with water, with food and other supplies.
4: Officials warn thousands more could arrive as fighting between Yemeni government forces and Iran-backed Houthi militias continues. The Houthis have seized Yemen's entire Red Sea coast, tightening their grip on shipping lanes crucial to the global economy. Train travel across large parts of the Netherlands has ground to a standstill because of what authorities suspect are coordinated acts of sabotage. Services were most severely disrupted in the central and eastern parts of the country. Unbar Senator Rajan has more details.
6: The Dutch train operator ProRail said tubes had been found attached to train tracks in multiple locations, mainly in rural areas. It said computer systems interpret that as an item on the track, as meaning that section is occupied even though there is no train. The system then turns all lights in that section red, meaning no trains can pass. It said no suspect or motive had been identified, but the National Police Unit was investigating. Major cities like Amsterdam and routes to the main international airport Schiphol were also affected.
4: Ukraine's President Zelensky has warned that Russia is not ready for a deal that would protect their power infrastructure from attacks. Donald Trump said on Monday that both sides had promised to stop striking energy targets, a claim which appears to have come as a surprise to Kiev and Moscow. The president of Lithuania, Gitanas Nausėda, says NATO fighter jets have shot down a drone that entered the country's airspace overnight. It's not yet clear where it originated. Here's Sarah Rainsford.
7: This comes at a nervous time for the region as Russia's war on Ukraine is escalating, as well as its hybrid attacks in multiple forms on Kyiv's closest allies. In previous drone incidents in the Baltic states and in Poland, experts have said they suspect Moscow is testing NATO reactions. On social media, Lithuania's president wrote that it was vital for the whole region to be ready as Russian aggression against Ukraine intensifies, as he put it. This is the second unidentified drone in the airspace here since Sunday, when one crossed Lithuania and entered the Russian exclave of Kaliningrad. It's still not clear who that one belonged to.
4: World News from the BBC. Voting rights campaigners and state representatives have welcomed a ruling by the US Supreme Court, which has stopped the Trump administration from restricting postal voting in the midterm elections. The Campaign Legal Center said the plan would have prevented millions of Americans accessing absentee ballots. The Democracy Defenders Fund called it a scheme the administration had cooked up to rig the election. A special court in Bangladesh has handed death sentences to seven senior members of the former governing party, the Awami League, for crimes against humanity committed during the July uprising 2 years ago. The student-led protest movement led to the ouster of the then Prime Minister, Sheikh Hasina. Kenya will become the first country to host the World Athletics Championships. Its capital, Nairobi, beat off competition from London and Rome and will be the venue for the 2029 tournament. The president of World Athletics said Nairobi had shown emphatically that this was its moment. A cruise ship has arrived in the Japanese city of Nagoya to help with a shortage of accommodation at this year's Asian Games. More than 17,000 athletes and officials are expected to take part, and there have been widespread complaints about a lack of rooms and their quality. Here's our Global Affairs reporter, Paul Moss.
3: The organisers of this year's Asian Games have always said they're trying to save money. So, rather than building a special village for the contest, participants have been placed in regular hotel rooms and wooden huts, and 4,000 people will stay on the giant cruise ship which just arrived in Nagoya. But coaches have been separated from their teams, some rooms have flooded, and the South Korean basketball team say their beds are too small. It's also typhoon season in Japan, so those staying on the ship are presumably hoping that none are heading their way.
4: Paul Moss reporting, and that was the latest world news from the BBC.
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0: We have Way Jennings, Waylon's actual grandson, plus Waylon Hamill, named after Waylon Jennings and one of the new country outlaws. 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

from Our Man in Paris, saxophonist Dexter Gordon with A Night in Tunisia, with pianist Bud Powell, bassist Pierre Michelot, and drummer Kenny Clark. We open the set with pianist Bill O'Connell from his album called A Change Is Gonna Come. That was Locomotive. Bill with Lincoln Goines on bass, drummer Steve Jordan, and percussionist Pedrito Martinez. We're listening to jazz. I'm John Hill. Pianist Rachel Z with Joe Henderson's Inner Urge.

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2: It's going to be breezy in Yuma and La Paz counties today, with a high near 103 in Quartzsite, gusts as high as 30 miles per hour, mostly clear tonight with a low around 77. Sunny in Parker with a high near 103, mostly clear tonight with a low around 79. And sunny in Yuma with a high near 104, mostly clear this evening with a low around 79.
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Saxophonist Gabor Bola and his quartet, Hungarian saxophonist now residing in Copenhagen, with pianist Robert Lakatos, bassist Daniel Frank, and drummer Billy Drummond. That was Blues on the Move from the Gabor Bola Quartet album On the Move. Ahead of it, pianist Ellis Marcellus from an album simply called Ellis Marcellus Trio, with bassist Robert Hurst and drummer Jeff Tane Watts. We heard them do the Randy Weston tune, Little Niles. And opening the set, it was vocalist Andy James, her album called Rhythm in New York, What the World Needs Now, featuring Chris Potter there on saxophone. John Cowart was the pianist, with John Patitucci on bass, drummer Marcus Gilmore, flutist David Mann, and percussionist Alex Acuna. Andy James opening the set. We're listening to jazz.

0: The tune Our Delight from an album called Ira, the tribute album from the Blue Road Records Studio Sessions Band, which includes Ira's son Brev Sullivan as one of the guitarists, along with Leo Quintero and Miriam Stone, bassist Javier Espinoza, Yanir Horta on keyboards, Kevin Abato was the drummer. Ira, the tribute album for Ira Sullivan. We opened the set with the Ben Markley Big Band with drummer Ari Honig. Ari's Funhouse is the name of the album. All the tunes by the drummer. Birdless is the title of the tune that we heard there. Ben Markley at the piano. Will Swindler was the saxophonist and the guitarist Steve Kovalchek. The Ben Markley Big Band with Ari Honig opening that set. I'm John Hill. Thanks for joining me for Jazz. I'll see you later.
1: In Yuma County, what goes into the soil can affect everyone. Treated human waste, known as biosolids, is used as fertilizer, bringing nutrients back to the land and keeping waste out of landfills. But residents and farmers are raising concerns about odors, flies, and possible health risks. Who is responsible for oversight, and what does the evidence show? A three-part series into biosolids, agriculture, and public health in Yuma County. The Cost of Waste. 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

And that's late great Nancy Griffith with Once in a Very Blue Moon as we kick off our Tuesday version of The Bridge on Border Radio. I'm Dave Reek, and one of my favorite parts of this job is keeping alive the memories of great artists like Nancy Griffith here on your local public radio station. Later this hour, I've got a Prescott group. They're called Doc Garvey's Remedy. We're going to hear one of their live tracks in a little bit. Also, I've got some blues coming up from Selwyn Birchwood. In a few moments, the Irish band Rula Bula is going to do a song for us called I'm Falling. Before that, Sue Sisk has the Mendocino song. But right now, this is Ollie Alexander from last year's When We Kiss album. This is called Cupid's Bow on Border Radio KOFA.

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1: And they're called the Howlin' Brothers. That's their track, World Spinning Around, as we continue with The Bridge on a Tuesday morning. I'm Dave Reed. Coming up in a little bit, R.L. Burnside and the Lyrics Born are going to team up for a song called Going Down South. We're going to hear Selwyn Birchwood, his song Addicted, in a moment. But first, this is the band Camp. They released Copper Changes Color as an album last year that includes this tune, Mistakes.

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And those of you who have been around for a while will recognize that voice. That's Donald Fagen. Of course, he was part of the band Steely Dan from his solo project, Kamakiriad, that came out back in 1993. That's a very dreamy On the Dunes. Always makes me think of here in Yuma. I'm Dave Reek. I've got Robert Plant coming up with a track he did with Patty Griffin. We're going to hear Too Much Alike. Before that, Radiohead's going to do House of Cards. And this is a group from up in Prescott, Doc Garvey's Remedy. And they did a live album back in 2013 that includes his track Stop Making Stuff Up. 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

And no mistaking the late, great Freddie Mercury. That's Queen with Radio Gaga as we wrap up our first hour of The Bridge here on Border Radio, KOFA. I'm Dave Regan. I've got a little Scottish music to take us up to the 7 o'clock hour. Our next hour will start off with a sister band. They're called Joseph. I've also got some Tank and the Bongas coming up, brand new music from them. And from Flagstaff, we're going to hear a band called Mother Road Trio in our 7 o'clock hour. This is a Scottish band that we brought to Yuma, over 10 years ago now. They're called Monron. 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
2: It's going to be breezy in Yuma and La Paz counties today, with a high near 103 in Quartzsite, gusts as high as 30 miles per hour, mostly clear tonight with a low around 77. Sunny in Parker with a high near 103, mostly clear tonight with a low around 79. And sunny in Yuma with a high near 104, mostly clear this evening with a low around 79.
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They're three sisters. They perform as Joseph, and their debut album came out back in 2014. It's called Native Dreamer Kin. And that's their track, Eyes to the Sky, as we kick off our 7 o'clock hour of The Bridge on a Tuesday morning. I'm Dave Reek. I'm so glad you could be with us. I've got some blues coming up from Little Ed and the Blues Imperials. Also, we're going to hear our Flagstaff band, Mother Road Trio, later this hour. In a moment, Vince Gill is going to do a track that was a big hit for him in 1994. It's going to be Go Rest High on That Mountain. But first, this is a band called Sons of the East, and their track, It's All Right.

One of my favorite fiddlers of all time, that's Vassar Clements from a self-titled release he put out back in 1975. That was In the Pines. Before that, we heard Vern Gosden with Set 'Em Up, Joe. I'm Dave Ray. Glad to be with you. 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In a moment, we'll hear some blues from Billy Boy Arnold. We're going to hear about a high fashion woman. Also, Little Ed and the Blues Imperials is going to do their track Leaving Here, but this is a new track. It's a collaboration between Tank and the Bongas with David Shaw and Austin Brown. It's simply called Nighttime.

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their band called Wanderlust as we continue with The Bridge on Border Radio. That's their track, I Can Be Moved. Coming up a little bit, we're going to hear the classic David Bowie track, Space Oddity, going back to 1969. Before that, Empire of Light is going to do their song, I Don't Care Anymore. But first, this is a band out of Flagstaff. They're the Mother Road Trio. And from their album, Take the Next Exit, this is called Next Exit Home.

And that's a jam band called Circles Around the Sun, and that's their track Saturday's Children that features Neil Casal. It's from their album Interludes for the Dead. And an interesting way to round out to this 7 o'clock hour of The Bridge. I've got one more jam, and then on our 8 o'clock hour, we'll kick off with some McCain Lakey. I've also got some John Prine coming up, and even some Otis Redding. They call him Big Daddy. His name is Charles Stallings, and he calls this jam City Life on Border Radio KOS.

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2: It's going to be breezy in Yuma and La Paz counties today with a high near 104 in Yuma, mostly clear tonight with a low around 79. Sunny in Parker with a high near 103, mostly clear tonight with a low around 79. And sunny in Quartzsite with a high near 103, gusts as high as 30 miles per hour, mostly clear this evening with a low around 77.
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And you're tuned to The Bridge on Border Radio, KOFA. I'm Dave Reed. Glad to be with you on a Tuesday morning. That was a McCain Lakey and a track called Making Peace with John Hartford. Later this hour, I've got a wonderful live track from Otis Redding. We're also going to hear Lonnie Mack with some help from Stevie Ray Vaughan a little bit. But we've got Greg Lasswell's You Now coming up right after John Prine's You Got Gold, which will follow Schmurs. This is from last year's Big City Life release. It's called Roll the Dice.

Well, I hope you're not feeling worthless. That's the name of the song we just heard from Anna Tivell from her album, The Question. As we continue with this program, we call this The Bridge, bridging together all different kinds of music here on your local public radio station. I'm Dave Reek. I've got a track from a wonderful project called Fried Glass Onions. These are all Beatles songs re-recorded by artists from Memphis, kind of putting a blues spin on them. We're going to hear Ross Rice's version of Please, Please Me. Before that, though, we're going to hear the Oreo Cookie Blues from Lonnie Mack, a project that he did with Stevie Ray Vaughan. But right now, this is a group, they call themselves Coach Party, and their album Caramel came out last year, including this track, Do It For Love.

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That's Neil Francis with the track Problems as we continue with the bridge on this Tuesday morning. In a little bit, we're going to hear Billy Martin, a song about feeling. Edward Glumov and Mina Balamakua are going to team up for a track called It's Time. Before that, though, Detour is Too Blue to Have the Blues. And this is a historic recording from 1966. They just released it about 10 years ago. It's the late, great Otis Redding, recorded live at the Whiskey A Go-Go, which is a bar over in Los Angeles. This is I've Been Loving You Too Long.

Going back to 2002, their album of Rush of Blood to the Head, that was Coldplay with God Put a Smile Upon Your Face. I'm Dave Reek. Hope you can stay with us. We have time for one more hour of music before we dive into Yuma Edition on this Tuesday morning. I've got music from Graham Lindsay kicking off our next hour. Also, we're going to hear from Need to Breathe, and I've even got music from The National coming up. Here's Steve Earle teaming up with Sharon Shannon and the Woodchoppers. They call this jam Dominic Street on Border Radio KOFA.

0: 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We have been a service of Arizona Western College since 1970.
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2: It's going to be breezy in Yuma and La Paz counties today, with a high near 103 in Quartzsite, gusts as high as 30 miles per hour, mostly clear tonight with a low around 77. Sunny in Parker with a high near 103, mostly clear tonight with a low around 79. And sunny in Yuma with a high near 104, mostly clear this evening with a low around 79.
3: 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Believe it or not, it's a double shot of Waylon Jennings. How? We have Way Jennings, Waylon's actual grandson, plus Waylon Hamill, named after Waylon Jennings and one of the new country outlaws. 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

That's Graham Lindsay from his album Famous Anonymous Wilderness, a track called I Won't Let You Down. As we kick off the 9 o'clock hour of The Bridge on this Tuesday morning, I'm Dave Rigg. Glad to be with you. We've got lots of interesting music this hour, including a live track by David Gray. I've also got a Phoenix artist, Thomas Porter, coming up later this hour. We're going to hear Brittany Howard with a title track from her solo project from a couple years ago. We're going to hear What Now? Before that, though, the Teskey Brothers have a song simply called Rain. And this is new from Jack White. It's called Derrico DeMonico on Border Radio KOFA.

from an album they released a couple years ago called The First Two Pages of Frankenstein. That's the band The National and their track Eucalyptus. As we continue The Bridge, bridging together all kinds of music here on your local public radio station, I'm Dave Ree. Coming up in a little bit, we're going to hear David Gray doing a live version of his big hit, Babylon. Before that, though, we're going to hear Tony Rice on guitar with Cold on the Shoulder. And this is Brett Newsky and the Bad Inventions. Their new album is called Have a Thing, Miss Your Moment, Wait for the Revival. This is a track called Paper Crown.

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Recorded live from Austin City Limits, that was the band Need to Breathe with Keep Your Eyes Open. As we continue with The Bridge on Border Radio KOFA, I'm Dave Rue. We got time for one more set of music before we switch gears and dive into today's Yuma edition with the KWC News team. I've got to go back to the mid-90s for a band called Hum. We're going to hear their track Stars in a few moments. Before that, some blues with Hound Dog Taylor and the House Rockers. We're going to hear Wild About You, Baby. Alvin Youngblood Hart is also going to do Moonlight Miles, which is a old Rolling Stones track. But first, this is a bluegrass artist out of Phoenix. His name is Thomas Porter. He calls this 1,000 Acre Farm.

And that's Pia Mia from the album The Gift. Hold on, we're going home. And that's how we're wrapping up The Bridge on this Tuesday morning. I'm Dave Reek. Stay with us. We've got Yuma Edition coming up from the KWC News team. Always a fascinating conversation about our community. And then we'll have more music during midday music and crossing borders throughout the day here on Border Radio. I'm Dave Reek. Hope you have a fantastic Tuesday. This is banjo player Tony Furtado, and he calls us one Perhaps.

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2: 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I'm Alex.
3: And I'm Carmen. Buenos dias.
2: Buenos dias. We're celebrating, we're kicking off Hispanic Heritage Month today.
3: Today is Tuesday, September 15, and we have a whole month of celebration until October 15.
2: A whole month, yes.
3: Celebrating history, culture, contributions of American citizens whose ancestors came from Mexico, the Caribbean, and Central and South America. Today marks the independence anniversary for Costa Rica, El Salvador, Guatemala, Honduras, and Nicaragua. Mexico, obviously, too. The Grito de Dolores happens today.
2: Yes, yes, that is true. And tomorrow is officially Mexico's Independence Day. So it's an exciting week, an exciting month. A lot of reflection, I think, for me during this time, right? You just think about, you know, your grandparents and your parents, everything they sacrificed.
3: Yes.
2: And
3: yes,
2: it's just a beautiful time to think about that and see how we can pave the path for those coming.
3: Absolutely.
2: After us, right?
3: Absolutely. And I don't think people can see this, but you brought some really cool boots.
2: Oh, my
3: from Mexico
2: boots, which I actually bought in Yuma at a local store. Like when I first moved to Yuma, I was probably like 3 weeks here and I bought them at this local shop here.
3: So, El Sacerdote Miguel Hidalgo in 1821, you know, he came out and he shouted, you know, for the independence of Mexico. And this happened after 300 years of, you know, of the Spanish controlling, you know, the land, controlling Mexico. But before this Independence Day or before this Grito de Independencia, 10 years of battles had to happen. And so it took them a long time. And that's why, like, in Mexico, people, like, really get out there. This is different than Cinco de Mayo, you guys.
2: Yes.
3: This is not like Cinco de Mayo, margaritas, and stuff like that. This is actually, like, the day of the independence. And all over Mexico, you have the fireworks and you have, you know, the foods and the parades. And, you know, for a lot of us in the U.S., like, we'll just show up by, like, dressing up, wearing something that is symbolic of our culture.
2: Wearing your traditional.
3: Yes. Like,
2: is it huipil?
3: It's a huipil. And this one is from Michoacán. I was just telling Alex off air that my mom has a whole closet and she has like the different, like shirts from the different states of Mexico. Cause every state produces a different kind of, you know, texture and, you know, this, it's part of the tradition. So it's really cool. I was like, mom, I was like, can I go into your closet? So
2: I love it.
3: Yeah. Yeah. So it just, for me, it's like it's really meaningful, right?
2: Yes.
3: I'm really big on my culture. I'm first generation, second generation, you know, Mexican American, but you know, my parents were born in Mexico, my grandparents, and I just, you know, I honor them anytime I can.
2: Yeah, I love it. Same here. I was looking at a little facts, you know, during this time. There's over, at this point, 60 million Hispanic and Latinos living in this country. And something that I found very interesting was that, let me see, like, the median age for us is, like, very young.
3: Oh.
2: The median age among Hispanics in the U.S. is 31.2.
3: Okay.
2: Which is pretty young for the population, right? And the majority are U.S. born.
3: Yes, and
2: contrary to
4: That's
3: so wild because I don't know about you, but when we were kids and we're in our 30s, right? Early 30s. When we were kids, being a Latino was still, there was so much lack of representation. Right. Mm-hmm. Like we would watch Barney and there was only like Selena Gomez, like a little girl. But everyone else, you know, was not Hispanic, was not a person of color. And all of a sudden we have people, our artists like Carol G, you know, we have movies with Latino actors that are like ranking number one in the U.S. So it just talks about how much we've expanded and how much like it. This economy is going to continue to be fueled by Hispanics in the U.S. So yeah, props to this month and for us kicking it off like this, right?
4: Yeah, something to be very proud of. And yeah, and we'll continue to celebrate this month. Our guests today, who we'll have later on the show, we're going to hear their story of resilience.
3: Yes.
4: And some of their background. So that'll be great. And
3: his name is actually Vicente Guerrero.
4: Vicente Guerrero. Like, come on. Like, powerful name there.
3: Like, he was probably like in a history book in Mexico. Actually, yes. But we'll talk about that in a bit because he's here in the studio with us. But yeah.
4: And a reminder that today, if anyone's looking to celebrate, let me look for the Fiestas Patrias. This is put on by the Mexican consulate in Yuma. It's happening at the Yuma Civic Center. Doors open at 4:30. There's going to be music. There's going to be food. And it's just going to be, they are calling it a gastronomic showcase and civic ceremony. And it's free. Free event put on by the consulate.
3: Are you going to be there?
4: I do want to go, yes.
3: I kind of do want to go. I'm really interested in the food.
4: I've never been, and you know, we got to support our community and the events that are being done, you know. We like to complain a lot. There's nothing to do in Yuma. Well, hey, there's something to do today for free.
3: Honestly, this has been like lit for the last years. My family likes to always be at the Yuma Civic Center celebrating El Grito, and it gets packed. I don't know, maybe like 500, 600 people in there. All the foods that you can think of, food trucks, everyone's dressed up. There are like dances. There are artists from different parts of Mexico, from Mexicali, from Tijuana. They're bringing people. So we will see you there.
4: Yeah. I wonder if they'll have the charrería.
3: They might.
4: Yeah. There's a group in Somerton that sometimes goes.
3: We might be talking with the Mexican consulate just to, you know, have her opinion about this day and giving us some info, and we might have some of that tomorrow.
4: Quickly before we go to break, I do want to mention your part two, biosolids, public health, and the people of Yuma. Really important piece that you published yesterday. Tell us about it.
3: Yeah, no, absolutely. So, we've been working on kind of like discovering what is up with biosolids in Yuma. There's a lot of talk in town about it. So as of recent, last Thursday, Governor Katie Hobbs and the Arizona State Land Department took the action to terminate the state and land leases held by AgTech LLC and related entities. So we immediately reached out to AgTech because we have been in communication with them. We also immediately reached out to Attorney General Chris Mays. She gave us an interview this last Friday stating like all the next steps. The investigation is still ongoing. So for part three, we're going to have a lot of those answers. We're also speaking with, we're in talks with the Arizona State Land Department. It's come out to be like really complex.
4: Mm-hmm.
3: But what Attorney General said is that the people of Yuma spoke and she heard them and she moved all the pieces in the puzzle. But, I still have to talk with AgTech. AgTech, so far, they've told me, you know, as soon as they were also surprised when they found out about this. I think like Thursday evening, they said legal counsel is reviewing the materials to prepare the appeal and pursue other available legal actions. Yeah, there's a lot to be discovered. There's a lot to continue.
4: We
3: in this
4: had also just reported that the city of Yuma
3: had renewed.
4: What is it, their lease or their permit?
3: Yes.
4: So this all just happened really fast. It is very interesting. Your interview with Chris Mays, if you haven't heard it, go to KWC. It's a really great conversation. And she really lays it down on why they decided to do this. And you really asked her what's next.
3: Yeah.
4: And she gave you, this might happen, or, you know, this might happen. So they're still in the middle of it.
3: So in this part

0: who's kind of like the leader of this movement, of this like social media outcry that happened. And then we speak with Dr. Juanita Mora, who is the spokesperson for the American Lung Association, the National Lung Association. And she talks about like health consequences that come with having biosolids near your community. Then we also speak with Jeremy McCall. He's the city's director of utilities. And he states that this practice has been ongoing for 40 years and that it's a safe practice. Mm-hmm. So what happened? Yeah. And all of that we're going to figure out on this third part of Biosolids. So please go check out the series at kawc.org. And yeah.
1: And it's a good one. It really is. Yeah. So thank you for that, Carmen. And we're going to head over to break. But when we come back, we'll be back with our guest, Vicente Guerrero, a student here at Arizona Western College. So stay with us here on Yuma Edition.

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0: Welcome back, Team Edition. I'm Alex. I'm here with Carmen, and we're joined by Vicente Guerrero here as we're kicking off Hispanic Heritage Month. Vicente is an agricultural student here at AWC. He's also a bioengineering enthusiast, a greenhouse cultivation champion, among a lot of things, and a child of immigrants.
1: Yes.
0: Welcome, Vicente.
1: Thank you,
2: Vicente. We're so happy to have you here. And we're kicking off Hispanic Heritage Month. And what a better way than to have you, who, you know, as a student and worker at Arizona Western College, you're repping our community. So for people who've never heard about you, can you please introduce yourself?
1: Yes, my name is Vicente Aguilera Guerrero. I am a...
2: If you can move a little bit closer.
1: Yeah. Absolutely. Mm-hmm. I am in my second semester here at Arizona Western College, and I am gearing up to go to the University of Arizona and continue my education in sustainable plant systems.
0: Wow. When we first learned of you, me and Carmen were attending Ratika's open breakfast. What was it? The breakfast before the semester starts. And you were one of the speakers. And so we got to hear a little bit about your story. What was that moment like for you?
1: Yeah, the inaugural welcome of Ratika Dewan was something that was brought on me like a month before it happened, so I got time to prepare, but I ended up writing the paper like the day before. My student speech was something that I really relied on, because there's so much of my story, and to share that journey with the people in the room.

0: was just to highlight the idea of what some of the students might be going through here. And that was the ultimate goal, is to show the passion for education and to continue through those obstacles in completing my degree. And that's what I wanted to get across, is it's always in the effort to complete my degree.
1: So we said that, where are you originally from? We know you're not native to Yuma, so we want to hear more about that story.
0: Okay. So I was born in Salinas, California, and at age 3, we moved to Northwest Arkansas. I was raised there for my entire life and went to public school there, and I started my early adulthood there as well. So my community is in Northwest Arkansas and in Yuma, Arizona now. But in that time, learned a lot about the Hispanic experience, migrationally, and what that meant for people that are, you know, movers, like Hispanics. We don't typically tend to stay in one area. We like to move around to find opportunity, and that's what I've seen from my family, from my grandparents.
1: Yeah. So you were just telling us off air that you visited Mexico for the first time in your life a couple years ago.
0: Yes, in 2024. From March into July, it was a 5-month trip there, where I was helping my parents start their house for retiring, because that's their plan. They want to retire in Mexico, and they built a house there. And my experience there was amazing, because that was basically the heritage trip of my lifetime. After my parents were slowly coming out of recovery, because they both had cancer, when I left high school and started college in Northwest Arkansas, I was balancing a job with the Northwest Arkansas Women's Shelter for domestic violence and sexual abuse. And I worked there for 5 years while helping maintain my parents' health schedules and treatment plans, and being a full-time student. And it was a difficult road that led me to depression. And this heritage trip really helped me find what I wanted to do, my purpose again, and that was to go back into agriculture, because of the history with my parents, specifically my dad being a H-2A worker, and my grandparents on my mom's side migrating here through the Bracero program. So that trip allowed me to really not only see my grandma again, but also become familiar with my Hispanic heritage in Uriangato, Guanajuato.
1: What does this month mean to you personally?
0: Personally, Hispanic Heritage Month has meant not only culturally where we've been, but also where we're going. I took a really fun course here at Arizona Western College, the history of Mexico, and it really contextualized a lot of the celebrations that I had gone through from March into July with the Independence Days in Mexico, El Grito, you know, and allowed me to really see the historical context of how Chicanos have, which are us now, have always been sort of in this area, and allowed me to see that we are so much more than just Mexican Americans. We are people trying to make something happen in our lives, but also build up the world around us by creating cultivation, by creating new mechanisms of working. Innovation has always been, I think, in my experience, something fascinating about our culture. We are innovators.
2: And you're going into a field, agriculture, particularly also with water, right, here. And there is a lot of innovation that you're actually involved with, studies like that. We'll learn a little bit more. We're going to take a quick break, and we'll learn more with Vicente about what he's doing here at Arizona Western College and why it's important to the agriculture here. So stick with us here on Yuma Edition.

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2: For KAWC News in Yuma, I'm Victor Calderon. The Colorado River Indian Tribes and the Central Arizona Water Conservation District have reached an agreement on Colorado River water. CRIT will receive $5.3 million for more than 9,000 acre-feet of water. The water was conserved between 2020 and 2022 as part of efforts to stabilize Lake Mead. CRIT conserved about 160,000 acre-feet. The tribe was compensated $38 million for most of that water. About 10,000 acre-feet were not compensated. It was converted into intentionally created surplus or ICS water. CRIT says that water could have been reduced or lost because of evaporation, system losses, and future limits on recovering ICS from Lake Mead. Under the agreement, CAWCD will pay $590 per acre foot in two payments. CRIT Chairwoman Amelia Flores says the agreement provides economic value to the tribe while supporting sustainable use of the Colorado River. For KAWC News in Yuma, I'm Victor Calderon.

0: Hi, welcome back to Yume Edition. I'm Alex. I'm here with Carmen, and we're joined by our guest here, Vicente Guerrero, who's an agricultural student here at AWC. We've been learning about his story. And one thing that I'm curious about is, like, when you told your dad maybe that you were going to go into the agriculture field, what were his thoughts?
1: With my parents, they're always asking, why are you going into a field where we tried so hard to get you out of? You know, it's like, Mom, it's completely different. It's a new face on a timeless career, right? We have always been in agriculture, excuse me, but this is me wanting to grow in the space of agriculture, giving it a new face for future Hispanics in the field of agriculture.
2: So you just mentioned something off camera, and it just speaks like highly about your resilience. You recently went through an accident.
1: Yeah, I went through a car accident 4 weeks ago, and within 2 weeks ago, I lost my grandmother and my aunt in Mexico. So there has been a lot going on this semester, but there has always been a lot going on in our
0: life. A lot of obstacles, things thrown at you. I mean, during times like this, what do you do to stay up and make sure that, you know, you're able to continue your schooling and do everything that you need to do?
1: So in my heritage trip to Mexico, I discovered like this wanting and willing to continue to be physically healthy and emotionally healthy, because that's how I saw my grandmother living her life. She was 95 when she passed, but she passed from a broken hip because she was always moving around. Such a physical lady. She was a locomotive in that way, and it inspired me. And that's when I lost 145 pounds. I used to be 320 in 2024, and now I am 165. And I use physical fitness to not only focus my energy and intention on bettering myself and using that sort of therapy to also come back and reflect on what the goal is for tomorrow, or how to plan and execute this problem today, because I feel like I work so much better when I am able to focus.
2: Yes. So what could you tell students who are currently facing obstacles different or similar to the ones you've experienced? What would you tell them?
1: Always be open to tell your story. People want to hear your story, and they want to be there along your path. And telling your truth is the best thing you can do for yourself, because those issues, those problems that you're facing today are going to be something you're going to be facing with your community is going to come and support you and be there for you, and that may be emotionally or be there physically to hear you. I have experienced such a great wealth of acceptance here at Yuma, and my heart is just so full.
0: Aww. That's what I was going to ask you about, too, because you're new to this community, right? How has that been to, I guess, make your own community, cultivate your own community here? How has that been for you?
1: Yeah, I have not had any connections to any of the high schools, so I don't have a legacy of friends. But going out to the University of Arizona Co-op and meeting students there, engaging with professionals in the field of agriculture or professionals here at the college, made me only want to immerse myself more in that because of the space of education, the space that I want to make for myself, which is right here in this AWC campus, surprisingly so. I've been wanting to make it my own.
2: Vicente Guerrero, where do you see yourself in 5 or 10 years?
1: In 5 to 10 years, I see myself innovating agricultural production and safety procedures. I really want to go into the regulation of agriculture and working on policy on how to better improve our agricultural transports here in the United States, because it's one of the key interests that I have.
0: And something that's been recently highlighted, right, with some of the, Cyclosphora,
1: yes, the lettuce, the white fly.
0: And then we have some other vegetables that have been recalled in the past few months. So that is very interesting that you're interested in that particularly.
1: Absolutely. That is something that I've been really paying close attention to. And also because of the workforce that's being changed, that might see in new age of artificial intelligence being introduced in this process.
0: Wow. Well, Vicente, that is our closing right now. Thank you so much for being with us today. We are so happy to have you and learn more about your story. And we're so proud of you. Yes, we are proud of you. We're excited to see what else is in store for you. So thank you. Thank you for joining us. Tomorrow, we're going to continue our Hispanic Heritage Celebration here. We have Maria Chaboya, who's with the AWC College as a guest. And so stick with us tomorrow here, back at it at 10 a.m. And we'll see you tomorrow.
2: Thank you for listening.

They were in a band that only made one album. The band was called Blind Faith. That's Eric Clapton and Steve Winwood. And they did a reunion concert at Madison Square Garden back in 2009. And that, they did their version of Buddy Holly's Well, All Right as part of that concert. It was actually on their one and only album. I'm Dave Rhee. Glad to be with you. Hope you're having a fantastic Tuesday. We're going to dive into our midday music. I've got some jazz later recorded here in Yuma. The Phoenix singer Renee Patrick's going to perform for us here in a little bit. We're going to hear The Byrds with Mr. Spaceman. Bobby Darin in a moment is going to do You Must Have Been a Beautiful Baby. But right now, this is a band called Ram, and they call this track Everything.

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little instrumental track from Rupa and the April Fishes from their Este Mundo album. That was El Camino del Diablo as we continue our midday music mix on board of Radio KOFA. In a few moments, we're going to hear a jazz recording made here in Yuma, part of the Village Jazz Series. It's going to be the pianist Nicole Pesci with the fabulous singer Renee Patrick. We're going to hear their version of The Nearness of You in a moment. But first, this is Joe Hertz and a track called Stay Lost on 94.7 FM KOFA Border Radio.

not the pale moon that excites me. Thrill or delights me. Oh no. It's just the nearness of you.

in my arms.

That was recorded live at Yuma's Village Jazz Series by KAWC, and that's Renee Patrick on lead vocals and Nicole Pesci on piano. That was a beautiful version there of The Nearness of You. We love to feature local music when we can here on Border Radio. I'm Dave Reig. 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I've got one more jam, and then our 11 o'clock hour will kick off with new music from Natalie Jean. I've got some Kaifanis coming up, and we're even going to hear music from Mark Bryan in the next hour. Here's Earl Hooker. He calls this jam Hot and Heavy.

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2: Near normal temperatures in our weather forecast through Thursday for Quartzsite, Parker, and Yuma. We expect it to be sunny and breezy today with an afternoon high near 103 degrees. Southeasterly winds at 10 to 15 miles per hour could gust as high as 30 miles per hour. Tonight, mostly clear skies with a low near 80 degrees.
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Kicking off our 11 o'clock hour with new music from Natalie John. That's I Can't Resist You here on Border Radio KOFA. I'm Dave Reek, and I'm glad you're with us. I love featuring new music here on your local public radio station. We'd like to kind of mix that together with Older's Fair, if you will. In fact, I've got an old blues track from Matt Allison coming up later this hour. We're also going to hear some music from Lena Chamayama, some music from the North African area. In a moment, we're going to hear Mark Bryan's Gotta Get Out of Town. John Kazan has a song called The Help Me Blues. But first, this is a Yuma band. They're three sisters. They call their band Sojourn's End, and they recorded this song in our studios here at KOFA. This is called Mama's Words on Border Radio.

Her name is Rachel McIntyre Smith, and she calls that one Glory Days as we continue with our midday music mix on Border Radio. KOFA coming up in a few moments. John Kelly has a song, of course, called Penny. Before that, the blues artist Matt Allison is going to do a song for us called Sunshine. Right now, this is a group called Parcells, and they call this one Summer in Love.

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Going back to the early 1990s, that's Kaifanis with Nubes. As we continue with our midday music, of all kinds of music here on your local public radio station, I've got a Simon & Garfunkel cover coming up by Red Molly. We're going to hear their version of Homeward Bound. Before that, though, Noel Gallagher's High Flying Birds is going to do their track Easy Now. We're going to hear Audio Slave's Cochise in a moment. But this is new from the Cribs. This is called Never the Same.

I misspoke earlier when I identified her as being from North Africa. She's actually from Syria. Her name is Lina Chamamian, and from her Shamat album that came out in 2007, that was Sahir. We love to mix together music from around the world and across the decades here on Border Radio KOFA. I'm Dave Reek. We are not bounded by any borders. Coming up in our noon hour, we'll kick things off with some Sonny War. I've also got the Tucson band Calexico coming up, and we'll hear a B.B. King song performed by the late, great Greg Allman in the next hour. Right now, this is Debbie Davis. She teamed up with Chris Layton and Tommy Shannon for an album called Tales from the Austin Motel, and this little jam translates as Beyond Your Eyes.

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2: Near normal temperatures in our weather forecast through Thursday for Quartzsite, Parker, and Yuma. We expect it to be sunny and breezy today with an afternoon high near 103 degrees. Southeasterly winds at 10 to 15 miles per hour could gust as high as 30 miles per hour. Tonight, mostly clear skies with a low near 80 degrees.
3: In Yuma County, what goes into the soil can affect everyone. 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A three-part series into biosolids, agriculture, and public health in Yuma County. 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

Well, she's part of the band War and Pierce. Her name is Sunny War, and she put out that track last year as a single, Cry Baby, as we kick off our noon hour of midday music on Border Radio KOFA. I'm Dave Rico. Hope you're having a fantastic day. I've got a track coming up, a little slack key guitar solo from Ozzy Kotani coming up in a little bit. Also, we're going to hear from King Gizzard and the Lizard Wizard, a very fun band out of Australia later this hour. I've got Masayoshi Takanaka coming up in a moment. We're going to hear O Tengo Suerte. Before that, Fred Stein is going to take us to the mall. But first, this is John Mook. This also came out last year. It's called Secret Island.

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We've been a service of Arizona Western College since 1970, and we love to feature Arizona bands. That's a group out of Tucson called Calexico from their album Algiers. That was a tune called Splitter. I'm Dave Rico. We're having a fantastic Tuesday afternoon. I've got the Nellies coming up. We're going to hear their Lovin' Man Disguise. Before that, Joe Matera is going to tell us about The Overload. And this is new from Astor. This is called Lift Him Up. Thank you.

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That's some of that Hawaiian style slack guitar by Ozzie Kotani. It's called Ho'ihi. As we continue with our midday music mix, I've got an Australian band coming up, King Gizzard and the Lizard Wizard. We're going to hear about People Vultures. Before that, Arby Stone is going to tell us about a man with a minivan. We're going to hear Greg Allman's version of B.B. King's I Love the Life I Live. But right now, this is Danger Mouse with some help from Black Thought and the Rag and Bone Man. This is simply called Up.

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Sherman Ewing there with kind of an ominous track, Prodigal Son number 22, Tombstone, as we are wrapping up our noon hour of midday music. Coming up in 1 o'clock hour, Dan and Faith will kick things off. I've got some Bob Dylan coming up and even some music from Gone, Gone Beyond. This is Jack Nitschke. He wrote the soundtrack for a film called Performance that actually starred Mick Jagger of the Rolling Stones. And he had actually worked with the Rolling Stones on some of their albums as well. This is a little jam called Natural Magic on Border Radio KOFA.

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2: Periods of showers and thunderstorms across south central and eastern Arizona through Wednesday. This is a major concern if you're traveling northward toward the Phoenix metro area into the higher terrain north and east of Phoenix. Down in Yuma, Parker, and Quartzsite, we expect an afternoon high today of 103. Tonight, mostly clear skies with a low of 80.
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A little fun during your lunch hour. That's Dan and Faith from their Simple Grace album. That's called Vegan Comfort Food as we kick off the 1 o'clock hour here on Border Radio KOFA. I'm Dave Reek, and we love to play all kinds of music on this radio station. And later this hour, we're going to hear one from the Decemberists. I've also got some music coming up from the All-American Rejects. We're going to hear Bunbury in a moment with E. Al Final. Bob Dylan from his Rough and Rowdy Ways album is going to do my own version of You. But this is new. This is from Rat Boys, and this is called Anywhere.

at random, mix it up in a tank, and get a robot commander. If I do it upright and put the head on straight, I'll be saved by the creature that I create. I'll get blood from a cactus, gunpowder from ice. 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Can you cross your heart and hope to die? 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

That's from the album When the World Comes Down by All American Rejects. That was Gives You Hell as we continue our midday music. 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I've got a band called Sleeping at Last coming up. We're going to hear their track Turning Page. Before that, Lore is going to Surrender. But Ascending into Silence came out last year, a collaboration between Evan Shopoff, Carmen Rizzo, and Donnie Harrison, which is George Harrison's son. This is their track Woven Shadows.

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1: And that's Will Paquin with Chandelier as we continue our midday music mix on Border Radio KOFA. I'm Dave Rake. Hope you're enjoying your Tuesday afternoon. Hope our music is helping you get through it. I've got the band Belly coming up with their track Shiny One. Before that, Honey Harper and the Infinite Sky will do a track for us called Broken Token. Gone Gone Beyond is going to do their song Coast. And Jenny Haval is going to kick off this set from the Iris Silver Mist release that came out last year. This is called I Want to Start at the Beginning.
2: I want to start at the beginning. In the parking lot outside my local

muscle and fat, texture and resistance, animalic, toxic, tough or tender, burnt, loved, real. I used to be that.

And that's how we're wrapping up our 1 o'clock hour of midday music. That's the Decemberist from their album, The King is Dead. That was Rocks in the Box. I've got one more little jam to take us up to 2 o'clock hour. Our next hour will kick off with some Justin Bieber. I've actually got some Bad Bunny coming up as well and some Tino Contreras. This is J.B. Huto from the Sweet Home Blue Chicago collection. 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

0: 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We have been a service of Arizona Western College since 1970.
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2: Periods of showers and thunderstorms across south central and eastern Arizona through Wednesday. This is a major concern if you're traveling northward toward the Phoenix metro area into the higher terrain north and east of Phoenix. Down in Yuma, Parker, and Quartzsite, we expect an afternoon high today of 103. Tonight, mostly clear skies with a low of 80.
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From the Justice album that came out in 2021, that's a track called Hold On by Justin Bieber as we kick off our 2 o'clock hour of this program called Midday Music, where we mix together every kind of music and every kind of artist. I've got the late great Jimmy Buffett coming up in a little bit. Also, we're going to hear music later from the Revivalists. The Weaker Thans is going to do a track called Civil Twilight in a moment. Glenn Rothfull before that is going to tell us the truth about tomorrow. But right now, this is brand new from Pert Near Sandstone. That's the name of the band. The new album is called Side by Side, and this track is called Pipe Dream.

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0: disfrutando la noche y muchas cosas, bella. Todos son santos cuando hablan de los pecados ajenos.
1: That's Bad Bunny teaming up with Raul Alejandro for that track Party as we continue our Tuesday afternoon midday music party here on Border Radio KOFA. I'm Dave Ree. Coming up in a little bit, we're going to hear one from Dean Martin. Before that, Tiger Honeypot is going to tell us about falling down. The late great Jimmy Buffett is going to explain that life is a tire swing. But right now, this is from an album that came out last year called The Thoughts That Keep Me Up at Night. This is Marley and a song simply called You.

Going back to 1960, Dean Martin there with Ain't That a Kick in the Head as we continue our midday music mix on Dave. I'm Dave Reek, and you can never tell what you're going to hear on the station. 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Just type in K-O-F-A to get the app. Jefferson Barry and the UAC have a song for us coming up in a few moments called We'll Soon Be Together. Before that, though, Tino Contreras is going to do Banana Air Rose. We're going to hear the Revivalists with Concrete Fish Out of Water, but this is Professor Louie and the Chromatics. They call this one Steadfast and True.

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And that's Soja from the Strength to Survive album. That was Not Done Yet, as we're wrapping up our final hour of midday music. But there's more music ahead. Stick around. Coming up on Crossing Borders, we'll have great music from 3 to 7 here on Border Radio KOFA. I'm Dave Rigg. Thanks for hanging out with me. This is a Celtic band called Runa, and they call this jam Land of Sunshine.

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2: Periods of showers and thunderstorms across south central and eastern Arizona through Wednesday. This is a major concern if you're traveling northward toward the Phoenix metro area into the higher terrain north and east of Phoenix. Down in Yuma, Parker, and Quartzsite, we expect an afternoon high today of 103. Tonight, mostly clear skies with a low of 80.
3: 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Believe it or not, it's a double shot of Waylon Jennings. How? We have Way Jennings, Waylon's actual grandson, plus Waylon Hamill, named after Waylon Jennings and one of the new country outlaws. 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

And that's a group called The Hold Steady from their Teeth Dreams album that came out back in 2014. That's a song called Spinners. As we kick off the 3 o'clock hour of Crossing Borders on this Tuesday afternoon, I'm Dave Rake. Glad to be with you. I've got music coming up later this hour from John Mellencamp. Also, we'll hear the producer Steve Aoki with some help from Lewis Tomlinson. That's coming up later. I've got Mount Joy coming up in a moment with their song Jenny Jenkins. Before that, Common and Lenny Kravitz are going to team up for A Riot in My Mind. But right now, this is Coulter Wall from last year's Memories and Empties album. This is called 1800 Miles.

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A little music from Japan, Mei Hara there with Futanashi no Kare. As we love to mix together music from around the world here on Border Radio KOFA. In a few moments, we're going to hear Steve Aoki and Lewis Tomlinson together. They're going to do a track called Just Hold On. Before that, though, Lucky Peterson's got a fun jam for us. It's called Funky Ray. And first, this is Todd Mack. And from the album that came out last year, I'm Gonna Love You No Matter What. 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

That's Jeremiah Daly from his Live at the True Tone Studios recording. That was Some Things. As we continue bringing you our mix of music, we're Border Radio, KOFA. I've got Donna Missel coming up. We're going to hear her song, Keep Lying. Before that, Rosalia and Ralphie Chu have teamed up for a track we're going to hear called Omega. Steve Earle and the Del McCurry Band are going to team up for Your Forever Blues. But right now, this is Caleb Cottle. And this is a new album called Heavy Thrill that includes this track, Slow Growth.

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And going back to the late 1990s, John Mellencamp there with Eden is Burning as we are wrapping up our first hour of Crossing Borders on this Tuesday afternoon. I got a little jazz to take us up to the 4 o'clock hour. Our next hour will start with a new collaboration between Dervish and Sarah Jarosz. Also, I've got music from Magdalena Mathy coming up, and we're even going to hear some Dr. Dog. This is the great pianist Billy Strayhorn. He was a collaborator with Duke Ellington back in the day. And from his 1963 Lush Life album, he calls this one Chelsea Bridge on Border Radio KOA.

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2: Periods of showers and thunderstorms across south central and eastern Arizona through Wednesday. This is a major concern if you're traveling northward toward the Phoenix metro area into the higher terrain north and east of Phoenix. Down in Yuma, Parker, and Quartzsite, we expect an afternoon high today of 103. Tonight, mostly clear skies with a low of 80.
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And that was a group from Ireland. They're called Dervish, and they teamed up with Sarah Jarosz for that version of Blue is the Eye. It's included on a new release that came out this year called The Great Irish Songbook, Volume 2, a great way to kick off our 4 o'clock hour of this program. We call this program Crossing Borders. It's because we like to play music from around the world and across the decades. I've got, in fact, some Dropkick Murphys coming up later this hour. Also, we're going to hear music from Panic at the Disco. I've got Dr. Dog recorded live at the World Cafe in a few moments. We're going to hear their track, Worst Trip. Before that, the Missy Werner Band is going to do a song for us called Living in These Troubled Times. But first, let's go back to 1971 and her Blue album. This is Joni Mitchell with her fabulous song, A Case of You.

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And that's the song "At Least I'm Yours" by Ethan Luck, part of his Hard Seas album back in 2014. And you're listening to Crossing Borders. We're Border Radio KOFA. I'm Dave Reek. I've got Sam Roberts coming up with a song called "Detroit 67." Before that, Stick Figure and Citizen Cope are going to team up for a song called "Summertime." But right now, this is Wallows, and this is a track they released last year. It's called "Your New Favorite Song."

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We're so glad you could spend your Tuesday afternoon with us, tuned into Crossing Borders here on Border Radio KOFA. I'm Dave Rake. That was Magdalena Mathy with some help from Natalia Lafourcade, a track called Lorar. And coming up in a little bit, we're going to hear Panic at the Disco. Panic at the Disco apparently has high hopes. Before that, Zach Harmon's going to do Stand Your Ground, and Memphis Slim is going to do a track called Rolling and Tumbling. But first, these are the Dropkick Murphys, and this is Who Will Stand With Us?

And here's a little number that we used to play on Beale Street. It's a number that you can relax on. 2 or 3 hours at a time you can play it, I know, because I did so myself down on Beale Avenue.

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And that's a track from the Black Panther soundtrack album. Kendrick Lamar and SZA together with All the Stars. I'm Dave Rake. We're wrapping up our 4 o'clock hour of Crossing Borders and heading towards 5 o'clock. In the next hour, we'll start things off with a Shel Silverstein song performed by Andrew Bird. I've also got music coming up from the band Boy and even some P.J. Morton, something new from them. This is the band Indigenous. It's a Native American blues group, and this is their track, Out of Nowhere.

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2: Tonight in Quartzsite, Parker, and Yuma, it's warm and breezy as temperatures fall to about 81 degrees. South-southeast winds at 5 to 10 miles per hour becoming east-northeast after midnight with possible gusts up to 30 miles per hour. Tomorrow, sunny with a high near 102.
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